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1: There's a new study that says people tend to be more generous after they exercise. 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

0: 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Kelly's getting work done at the grocery store. How's the day going? How's work?
1: You know, it's going all right. It's pretty light, and that's the way I like it.
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0: 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All the hits in Elvis Duran in the morning.
1: I love when we get excuses to drink coffee. It's McCabe. There's a new small study out that says both regular and decaf coffee actually help with your mood, focus, and even anxiety. They say just don't overdrink it, or it could actually have the opposite effect. Sabrina.

0: you think other people might be able to relate to. 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
1: Oh, my guilty pleasure is binge watching back to back Law and Orders. 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I hear dun dun, I'm done. 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I love her. 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
1: The Scripps National Spelling Bee was just a couple weeks ago now. And I have the list of the most misspelled words in America. It's McCabe. Number one on the list is bougie. It's B-O-U-G-I-E, by the way. And then

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1: So Australia has so much extra wine right now that they're actually looking to turn it into fuel. Yeah, scientists say that ethanol in wine can actually be extracted to similar ways that other biofuels do. So no wine going to waste.

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1: 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I'm at La Crystal Rosas. 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
1: 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On the new hit list, Olivia Rodrigo was doing an interview, and the interviewer was like, here's some beer in case you want to share some secrets. She's like, I'm PR trained. I'm Disney Channel PR trained. Y'all getting nothing out of me. Here's her new one. Olivia Rodrigo, Drop Dead.

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On the new hit list, Ray says she's not going to make a new album until she falls in love. Her new one here with Hans Zimmer is called Click Clack Symphony.

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1: It's a new hit list. Someone on TikTok said that they witnessed the gayest best transition in concert history. Ariana Grande went from Rain On Me to This Time So Crazy. Her new one, Hate That I Made You Love Me.

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1: We're on the way for you on the new hit list. I'm back tomorrow night. Till then, at La Crystal Rosa, Sabrina Carpenter, House Tour. Mwah. Take your shoes off.

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1: All right. Good morning, party people. Happy Friday Eve. It's Rach. And we'll get your weekend started with some national holidays to celebrate. Coming right up after Zara Larsson. So don't go anywhere.

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1: How we doing? It's Rach. 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
1: All right, let's see what we got going on today. Your national holidays. 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National Want to Get Away Day, which summer vacation, I mean, is in full force. 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I mean, I would love to dump the pump, but I mean, your girl needs gas.
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It's 107.5 Kiss FM. How we doing? It's Rach. 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
2: How we living? 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
1: All right, party people, let's get to it. 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
1: Sometimes being alone is awesome. Sometimes being lonely is not awesome. And you know what? A lot of psychologists are saying there is a big difference between being alone and being lonely. Correct?
2: Yeah, absolutely.
1: So, I mean, you could call it with the introvert versus the extrovert. You could call it the, you know, whatever you want to call it. So, Gandhi and I were talking about this article that came out not too long ago. The headline is Psychologist Reveals Three Major Benefits of Being Alone, Despite the Stigma. But, you know, we do know there is a loneliness epidemic going on in the world. As a matter of fact, some therapists are actually prescribing socializing to their patients. This is what you need to do. Get out and socialize. But being alone, having solitude time with yourself, is a great thing. Mm-hmm. Do you guys like it? Danielle, do you ever get time where you just have peace and quiet, just you?
2: Yeah, a lot of time. I mean, if I'm not going for my walk with my friend Lisa, then I'm usually by myself. And that's when I have like me time to just kind of take a deep breath and unwind.
1: And you need it.
2: Everybody needs it. Everybody needs it, of course.
1: What about you, Gandhi?
3: Oh, I love it. I never lived alone until I moved to Boston. I had always been with my sister or family or boyfriend or friend, and I was really afraid, what is this going to be like? I don't know if I could ever go back to living with someone else. Mm. I love it so much.
1: Yeah, and it's pandemic actually switched a lot of us into that lane where I spend, like today, for instance, I have to work out, and that's it. I have the day to myself.
2: Nice.
1: And even though my text messages are going to be bulging, and people need this and need that, and I'm going to just tell everyone just to F off.
3: Yes. Good.
1: Not in a mean way, but I need some time to myself way. And I'm okay with that. Hey, so you have Emily here on line 18. Lived alone for 3 years. The best decision of your life was to move out of your parents' house at 26. You got a studio apartment, moved in, but you just moved in with your boyfriend after 3 years of solitude. How are you feeling about this transition, Emily?
4: I love it, honestly. I always said that I would be way too paranoid to live alone. I watched way too many like scary shows and read too many scary books.
1: Right.
4: So it was definitely a learning experience, but it was incredible. I was very lucky to have built up a good amount of savings by living with my parents for so long so that I could afford to live alone, because it is incredibly expensive to do so.
2: Yeah.
4: But I wouldn't change it for the world. It gives you so much growth.
1: It really does. You know, in this article, they say, look, there's also this, the culture's deficit view of solitude is a thing where a lot of people say, well, you're living alone, oh, poor thing. What's wrong with you? Well, it's this type of thinking, people desiring to be alone, people think it's unnatural for us to want to be alone and unhealthy.
2: Mm.
1: And you may have some friends who you do know for a fact they need to be socializing with some people, but I don't know. So when you were alone, what do you miss most about being alone and living alone?
4: Honestly, just being able to do whatever I want, whenever I want. I didn't have to, I don't want to say answer to anyone, but I didn't really have to explain anything.
2: Yes.
1: Exactly. You can connect with you. You connect with how you feel about things, right? And your emotions and creativity, it goes on to say in this article. If you are constantly hearing static from someone else and what they need for you to do for them in the relationship and in the household and this and that, then you really don't have any time to spend and recharge for yourself, right?
4: Absolutely. I think independence is incredibly important for people. And unfortunately, these days, a lot of people don't get it or they're too scared of it. And that's how I was. So it kind of pushed me out of my comfort zone and forced me to learn a lot more about myself.
2: I think some people are scared about being alone with their thoughts as well. Like, you know what I mean?
1: Right.
2: Like if you're with other people, you don't have to just be by yourself and think about things. Like if you're with other people, you're distracted all the time, you know?
1: But as nervous as you are about being with your thoughts, I mean, those are the thoughts you should probably be listening to.
3: Yeah. One of the benefits that the article talked about was how important it is for your self-regulation as far as living alone, because typically when you are with other people, there are so many distractions to take you out of whatever that thing is that you're feeling. But a lot of times we really need to sit with that thing that we're feeling to get past it, to analyze it, to see how can I learn from this.
2: Yeah.
3: And when you're by yourself, they claim people are much better at regulating emotion when you live alone.
1: Wow, look at all the texts that are coming through. So many people are responding to this, Emily. Listen, this person says, alone for 17 years, love it. Wow. Never feel lonely. That's a foreign concept to me.
3: Yeah.
1: After retiring from the military, I lost all those people around me, and I suffer from loneliness daily, this person says. So, again, being alone and being lonely are two different things, you know, and you have to sift it out and recognize which is which. And listen, Emily, you're now rolling into this relationship with your boyfriend, living together. Are you going to try to find ways to still be alone?
4: Oh, absolutely. We have certain nights out of the week where we just do our own thing. He's off with his friends, I'm off with mine, or I'm alone at home, or he's alone at home. And so we definitely still make time for ourselves.
1: Right. You know, a lot of people are texting in about how they miss being in relationships, therefore they're lonely. There's got to be a great way to be in a relationship and getting everything you need, all the benefits from the relationship, but still you have your time alone. And that's the challenge a lot of people face. Hey, listen, thank you for listening to us, Emily, and best of luck with your, with your future of being alone with a boyfriend. Sounds good to me.
4: Thank you, guys.
1: Take care. Interesting call on line 19. Jay up in Syracuse lived alone for 2 years after his divorce. Now you're getting back into the relationship role again. You're kind of finding it hard not to have your space anymore, right?
5: Yeah. Good morning, guys. You know what it is, after living with somebody for 12 years and then going to your own space, you can become selfish. And it's sad to say that, but it's so nice because you're your own person again. There's no stresses of anything else. And now turning it around and starting to get into a relationship and kind of living with somebody part-time, you find yourself kind of wanting that alone time a little bit to come home and drop your clothes and plop on the couch for a few hours and not have any stress.
3: Oh, yeah.
1: Wow. Drop and plop. You miss it.
5: Yeah.
2: Yeah, you don't have to share.
5: It is something.
2: If you want to watch The Bachelor and she wants to watch something else, or you know what I mean, then, you know, there's no argument, because, you know, when you're by yourself, you can get to watch any damn thing you choose, right?
3: So here, I have a question about that then. For everybody that's in a relationship and lives in the same home, if you want to watch The Bachelor and he wants to watch golf, why can't you just go in your room and watch The Bachelor while he watches golf?
2: Well, not everyone has two TVs, but for the people that do...
3: Everyone has a phone now.
2: I guess you can. I guess you can, but it's like, I don't know. I think it's just like the argument. It's just nice to have the argument.
3: Oh, sounds glorious.
2: I'm very lucky in my house because we agree on most television, which is great. But there's a lot of people I know that don't want to watch sports, like you said, and the other does. I don't know. They figure it out, I guess.
3: Yeah, see, like, I have no problem if you know, Brandon is visiting and he wants to watch something that I don't.
2: Yeah.
3: I'm like, please, watch it. I'm not going to watch this. And I'm not upset at you at all for watching it. But I don't really want to watch
2: that. I think also, you know what? If you're not together all day, right? And you only have this little piece of time that you are together. Like, I know at the end of the day, Sheldon and I have a little piece of time. And like, I want to have a glass of wine and watch TV together. If that is separation, then what time are you spending together? Because he's watching that and you're watching that. So maybe you have to compromise every now and then and watch something.
3: So, unpopular opinion, I'm going to say this. I don't enjoy quality time as watching TV. I like to do something with someone. Like, let's go for a walk. Let's go out to eat. Different. Let's cook. Let's do whatever. But I like with Jay, I feel like there is a healthy compromise in there with what you're doing. And I think that you shouldn't do something that then makes you resentful of the other person because you feel like you're giving up. I know you're feeling like maybe I'm being a little selfish because I don't want to do these things. But isn't there a balance in there somewhere?
5: Well, I think it's like work-life balance. It's the same with a relationship. I think you need to have a good balance of your own time and a good balance of time spent together, actual time spent together, not just hanging out. I think doing things and actually building a relationship is another thing.
3: Wow. Sure.
5: But yeah, it is an adjustment.
1: The 12-year relationship you had before your divorce, obviously not based on these rules of living. So now, you know, that's the whole point of going from one relationship to another. You learn from the one that didn't work, and now you're applying what you learned to this one. And obviously, I'm making assumptions here. I shouldn't. Obviously, you didn't have quality time for yourself in your last relationship. And, you know, being alone isn't always about physically being with someone. It's also not having them in your head all day long. Mm-hmm. You know, like for instance, you know, Alex and I don't live with each other 5 days a week or 7 days a week, but there are days where, you know, I've got to get this done for him, or I got to plan this trip for the two of us, or this and that. He's still in my head, therefore I'm not alone. Does that make sense?
2: Yeah.
1: I don't know. Mm-hmm.
5: Right.
1: But like for Scary, for instance, yeah. You and Robin have the same sort of the same relationship I have with Alex.
6: We do. And I think
1: you only have like three days a week you're with each other. That's
6: pretty
1: it.
6: Much, sometimes less. But I got to say, I do love living alone because I'm making my spontaneous decisions with my friends. If I can pick up and go whenever I want, I don't have to sacrifice. We don't get into fights, which has kept the relationship alive all these years. I think that's what contributes to the longevity of the relationship. The fact that absence makes the heart grow fonder, and we're not in each other's faces constantly.
2: I also think if you live with somebody and you're always with them, and you do need your time, the other person shouldn't get angry at you.
3: No.
2: Because everybody needs their time. Everybody needs, like, to take a step back and take a breath. So it's not that they don't want to be with you all the time and spend time with you. It's that, you know, they need their time. Like, you should take your time, you know?
6: In a perfect world.
3: Yes.
1: Like, Gandhi, you and Brandon.
3: Yes.
1: I mean, this is a long-distance relationship.
3: Yes.
1: So it's the best of both worlds. If that's what's right for you guys.
3: Absolutely. I enjoy it. I like space. I enjoy the time that we're together because to me, it feels like we're more intentional about the things that we do because it is a limited time together. But also, if there's something that he wants to do when I'm there, I have no problem with him doing that thing. I think a big part of the downfall in relationships is people being way too codependent and having to do everything together. So if he wants to go out with his boys and, like, you know, smoke a joint and do whatever they want to do, I'm happy for him to do that. I don't want to do that, but I'm not resentful at all that he wants to go do it.
1: There you go. Well, look, all the best to you, Jay. And, you know, what you called as being selfish is probably not that bad of a thing.
3: Yeah.
1: So roll with it. And it may be the best thing for both of you in this relationship. So, you know, roll with it. Do what your gut and your brain tell you to do. You 12 years married, you learned how to go find the life you're happy with. So go find that. You deserve it. And thanks for listening to us.
5: Thanks.
1: Yep. Take it easy. There you go.
2: At least he's thinking about it.
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2: Oh, yeah.

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1: Scary, it's your phone tap. Tell me all about it.
2: So Joe wants to play a phone tap on her summer housemate, Nikki. They rented a beach house through a realtor under Nikki's name and have gotten several noise complaints and tickets from the town for drinking in the street. So I'm going to pretend to be the actual owner of the house in a bit, and I'm going to mess with Nikki. But first, Joe starts the call.
1: All right, let's listen in to Scary's phone tap. Here we go.
3: Hello? Hey, what's up?
4: Hi, what's going on?
3: So I've been getting these calls from Alan. Do you know Alan?
4: No. Who's that?
3: The owner of the house.
4: Okay. What does he want?
3: He's saying that, like, we're throwing too many parties and we're, like, too loud. And
4: of course we're throwing parties. It's a beach house.
3: He's saying we're going to get kicked out and stuff.
4: Are you kidding me? What the hell is he saying?
3: Remember the guy you brought over who was, like, peeing off the balcony?
4: Like, I can't control the people that are going to be there. That is what happens on the shore. That's stupid.
3: We already got 3 tickets from the rent-a-cop.
4: Yeah, so, like, those are not even real cops, okay? They're scammed by the city so they can make back some money. We're not going to get in trouble, okay? We're just paying the town a few dollars. Fine.
3: Well, listen, it's not just the rent-a-cops, too. The neighbors have been complaining about us. Garbage that's spilling up because nobody's cleans.
4: Okay, well, I don't give a shit about the neighbors because they knew what they were getting into when they bought the houses around us. It's a beach town, and there would not be a town if we didn't rent there in the summer.
3: Oh my God, Nikki, he's calling me again. Like, again.
4: Oh, no, for it. No.
3: Well, hang on, I'm going to put him through on the line because I just want him to calling me. Hang on, hang on.
4: I'm going to kill you.
3: Hello?
1: Hello?
3: Hey, Alan, I have Nikki on the phone also. She's the one that's on the contract.
1: Oh, you're on the lease. That's you.
4: Yeah, hi.
1: Hi, how are you? I'm the owner of the house.
4: Okay, hi.
1: Yeah, hi, how are you?
4: I'm fine.
1: Yeah.
4: I mean, like, I'm kind of like, why are you calling my roommate? I'm like, what's going on?
1: Like, what's going on? Like, what kind of brothel are you running over there?
4: Excuse me? A brothel?
1: I'm hearing things from the neighbors on either side of me that you have 15, 20 people in the house at a time.
4: Yeah, we're having parties because it's a beach house and it's the summer.
1: First of all, you're playing beer pong and flip cup.
4: Yeah,
1: and it's going over the property lines. The second you step foot on a sidewalk, you're putting yourselves in jeopardy and you're putting my property in jeopardy.
4: You wouldn't be able to even afford this house if we weren't renting it from you this summer, okay? I know you only have this house. You can, like, have, like, affairs on your wife or something. So don't be, like, talking to me about what goes on in this house because I know what you do, okay?
1: And I know what you do, too. And somebody threw a bottle of Fireball down the sidewalk last weekend. Who was that?
4: No.
1: Who tipped over my barbecue?
4: How the do you even know about that? Like, what are you buying on us? Like,
1: well, that's it. You're done. You're out. All of you are out.
4: You can't.
1: Don't come back.
4: No. You can't do that. I will get a lawyer. I swear to God.
1: There is no lawyer. It's my house. I own it.
4: Yeah, you signed a contract giving it over to me for the summer. Is that correct?
1: I did, but contracts are made to be broken, just like bottles of Fireball on the sidewalk. Oh, yeah? Okay, I'll tell you what's bullshit. The fact that you decided to section off the 3 bedrooms and make it 7 bedrooms.
4: We took down those walls, so that's not even an issue anymore.
1: Oh, no? Guess what? I'm standing in the house right now, and the walls are still up.
4: Right now, you're trespassing, okay?
1: No, I'm walking through the living room right now. I'm going to see what's over here.
4: Get the out. I swear to God, I'm going to call the cops right now.
1: Oh, marijuana. Oh, you guys like to smoke the wacky tobacco, huh?
4: Get the
1: Let me take some pictures here. Exhibit A.
4: You got proof that that's mine. You know what? I'm going to call them right now and tell them that's yours.
1: Let me see what else you have.
4: If someone's standing in your house with marijuana, you're going to get trouble, okay?
1: Okay, hold on a second. Which bedroom is yours? Let me find out here.
4: I'm not going to tell you, you sicko.
1: Here's a drawer of condoms.
4: Get the out of my drawer, you
1: I'm building a case. I hope you just enjoyed being phone tapped. Nikki!
4: Are you kidding me?
1: This is Scary Julian from Elvis Duran and the Morning Show.
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34: All right, let's just have a conversation about bagel and pizza fights. Here we go.
35: Oh, God.
34: Uh-oh. All right, look, you know, most or not, if not all of us are based in the New York City area where we have this egotistical love for the pizza from our region. Mm-hmm. You know what? Well, a lot of people do. I happen to be the guy who's open-minded to say, hey, no, I can go to New Haven. I can go to Chicago. I can go to California. I can get some fantastic friggin' pizzas there, too.
35: Yeah. Mm-hmm.
34: I'm not going to sit here and tell you, well, no, if it's not from New York, it sucks. to me, that just doesn't make sense.
35: Right.
34: It's the same as this bagel. There's a big bagel fight going on now.
35: Mm-hmm.
34: And they're saying the best bagels in America, there was someone saying, they're being made in Los Angeles.
35: Right.
36: Oh.
34: At Mari's
36: okay.
34: Bagels. They're saying they're some of the best. And then so now there are people from New York saying, no, how dare you? You haven't had them.
35: I know.
36: But I have to admit, when I heard this story, I did go, what? Like, for a minute. But then I did have an open mind and said, okay, I would try them.
34: You try them. So this takes us back. I was making my meatballs, and I posted a photo. And I know that there's always some New Yorker going, yeah, what does a Texan know about meatballs? And I'm like, no, my meatballs are fantastic. Mm-hmm. So I just did a preemptive strike and said, hey, I bet your grandma's meatballs are great. Good for her. So, you know, it's just because you think something is the best, not until you taste it. It's like the same as like, here, have a bite of this. Oh, I don't eat that. Have you ever had it? No. Then how do you know if you don't like it?
36: Well, you know, I do that all the time.
34: But you do. You do that, Danny, and it's okay.
36: I just
34: we love you.
36: Looked at it and I knew.
35: Yeah.
34: Okay. Yeah, what's scary?
37: I just want to say that Elvis has taught me over the years to be more open-minded about this stuff. My old school Brooklyn way would have immediately lashed out, especially with the bagel thing. However, now I'm learning more about it. Unless you've tasted every bagel in the world, you can't judge what is good and what is bad.
34: Alan, I think you've had Casey's Pizza at the gas station, right, Alan?
2: Yes. So not only do I have the Casey's gas station pizza, it's actually the closest pizza joint to our place, but they have a breakfast pizza that is to die for. It is absolutely fantastic.
34: Well, that's where I'm going to cut you off. I don't know, breakfast pizza. I don't know.
36: Is it pizza if it's for breakfast?
34: I don't know. You know what? A lot of people love. I've had breakfast pizza. You know, with eggs and sausage or whatever you put on, and I'm sure it's really, really good. But I don't know. See, obviously, I do have my limits, and I'm very, very, I'm very two-faced when it comes to this. So, what do they do that's so special about a breakfast pizza, Alan?
2: Like you said, eggs and sausage and, put the cheese on it. They crisp the cheese just right. Oh. And everything just goes together just perfect.
36: Who all wants right. pizza? I want
4: me.
36: Pizza.
34: I'll take it. All right. Well, look, Alan, thank you for checking in. And here's the bottom line. You eat what you love and you love it. And if it's the best to you, it's the best. That's your reality. And that's okay. That's it. But thanks for listening to us, Alan.
2: Yeah, you bet.
34: Have a great day. Hmm. Yeah, people are checking in saying, St. Louis has the best Philly cheesesteaks. But wait, it's a Philly cheesesteak. Well, I'm not getting sense out of that.
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9: It's over. Knicks fans, this is not a dream. Your long, long wait has ended. Go ahead and cry. After 53 years, the Knicks are finally NBA champions once again.
14: Hey, New York. I'm sorry it took so long, but here we are, and hopefully it won't take that long again. Yeah!
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16: Start spreading the news.
17: Got a question for you. So what happens when you throw a parade and no one shows up?
18: We are not going to find out.
19: Nope.
17: Wow. You know, the crowds are already gathering in downtown Manhattan. We're going to try to slither down there too later. I don't know how successful we'll be. But we already sent Garrett ahead.
19: Yes.
17: We sent the canary into the mine.
19: As Garrett was leaving, Garrett goes, wish me luck. As he's
17: Oh, he'll get in. Garrett always finds a way.
19: Yeah.
17: So today is parade day here in New York City. And I don't know. I don't know how many people are actually being productive, who's working. But they're expecting, you know, I don't know how they come up with this number. They're saying, 4 million people?
19: Yeah. Yeah.
17: We'll be lining up for this parade.
19: I was in Dick's Sporting Goods last night, and when I tell you, the line was wrapped around the building, and everybody was buying Knicks stuff, talking about going to the parade today. So if that's any indication, I'm like, oh my gosh, this is insane.
17: Wow.
18: The chaos on the way into work, it already started. Yeah. I had to call Skiri and say, you need to go a different way. Because
17: oh, really?
18: It's crazy down here. Yeah.
17: And that's nowhere near parade route.
33: Mm-hmm. Nowhere this near.
18: Nope.
17: Well, sort of, but not really.
18: Well, we passed through that area on our way in, so
17: there was
18: no hope there.
17: Yeah, the parade route is not there. It's close.
18: Yep.
17: Closer than when you are now. Now you're in safe man land.
18: Yeah,
19: yes.
17: Uptown, boring uptown. You know what? This is why downtown Manhattan is superior to uptown Manhattan.
19: That's
17: I'm sorry. I had to say it.
33: You're right.
34: Yeah.
33: You're right.
17: Yeah, you know, let's you know, the only parade we have uptown is, you know, the Macy's parade sometimes, but they aim downtown, don't they?
33: Yeah,
17: they're going in the right direction. Anyway, it's next Thursday. We could not be more excited. Who's more excited than Skiri Jones?
18: Diamond.
33: Outshines me.
19: And Garrett. It's been a long time, Van. Yeah.
17: All right. Yeah, it's a day for everyone to celebrate.
19: Yes.
17: Listen to Frank. Turn Frank up. Let Frank do his thing.

0: awesome.
1: Nice.
0: Awesome. You know, there are a lot of great cities around the world. No one has music like New York. Oh, we have our own songs. This place is out of control.
1: That song makes me cry.
0: Yeah, you know what? It's just pretty cool. It's very cool. Well, welcome to the day, our first caller of the day. Do we have a caller?
2: No.
0: We are the parade. They're all at the parade. The parade kicks off at what, 9, 10? What time does the parade kick off?
2: 10 o'clock.
1: 10.
0: Well, yeah, it's going to be a crazy day, but that's okay. It's okay. You know, this is one of those crazy days that we'll accept and we'll be okay. The gridlock is our friend today, but as of this afternoon, out of here. Get the hell out. Any thoughts as we get into parade day, Scary?
2: This is a jubilant day. I'm hoping for excitement without flipped cars or school buses on fire.
0: Good. Very nice. Very nice. And thank you for the perfect use of the word jubilant.
2: Yes.
0: And what about you, Diamond? Diamond! Hey. Diamond, how you feeling today?
3: I'm feeling great. The calls keep dropping. People are so excited and like worrying about other things. I guess I'm like, somebody.
0: It's okay. Don't worry about it. How you feeling there, Scotty B and Master Control? You in a good space?
4: Feeling great, yeah. Can't wait to listen to the parade on the radio on the way home.
0: Okay. Froggy, I'm sure Tampa, where you're located, is just up in arms and crazy right now. The Knicks parade in Tampa is joining together to get ready to march.
5: I just love to see what sports does for a community and for a city. To watch it bring it together and watch people celebrate, this feeling is like nothing else.
0: I love that. You know how Danielle's celebrating our next parade day? She's going to the Yankees game.
1: She is.
6: Woo! Hopefully that New York song will be played because that's what we get when we win. So
0: okay.
6: Let's hope we get that song tonight.
0: There you go. Gandhi, how you feeling?
7: Feeling great. I love this. The city is alive. I mean, it always is, but today it's like electric.
0: Yeah. Mm-hmm. What about you, Straight Nate?
8: I just can't get over it. It's just astounding that this is even happening, right? I mean, from Saturday night to tonight to today, it's just unbelievable.
0: All right, let's get through this.
8: Out of this world.
0: Like Scary says, let's get through this without burning some school buses.
1: Yes.
0: Yeah. You know what? And I love what Froggy said. Froggy, that was my favorite thing. You know what? You love what a great sports team can do for a city. And you know what? New York City is, God, you know, we have so much to celebrate here, more so than many cities. And but we also have, you know, a pain in the ass life here sometimes. People, it's tough to live in New York City. People don't really get that unless you live in New York City. Mm-hmm. But it's days like this. It's like the payoff is here.
1: Oh, yeah.
0: Happy next day, guys.
5: Enjoy it. These are the days. They're happening right now.
0: It's awesome. It's awesome. Oh, my gosh. Alicia Keys, she'll be at the parade today. Hope she's on her way.

0: there you go. Thank you, Alicia. Thank you, Jay-Z. Yeah, Alicia is supposed to be performing at the parade today, I do believe.
1: That's so cool.
0: So we do have a controversy brewing, and maybe we'll put that on a hold for now. You know, even on a day of joy, someone's got to, like, poo in the Cocoa Puffs.
2: Aww.
0: You know?
2: Yeah,
0: we'll hop into that in a minute. Lizette from Brooklyn, our first caller of the day. Lizette is a New York City transit bus operator. I hope you took today off, Lizette. Are you working?
3: No, I didn't take it off, but I will be your first caller. No, I will be driving here in Brooklyn this morning.
0: Oh,
3: no,
0: good.
3: I do not drive out of Manhattan, thank God.
0: Okay, yeah.
3: Crazy.
0: That will be crazy. But something tells me that even in Brooklyn, there's going to be a different vibe on the streets today. You know what I'm saying? I mean, you're a New Yorker. You understand how that works. It's just everyone's going to have that extra that extra bounce in their step. So, Lizette, how long have you been driving for New York City Transit?
3: I've been driving 18 years.
0: How is it so far? Are you loving it?
3: I love driving. I love commuting. I love transporting our New Yorkers. And I am excited for today's celebration. I got to say, I am pumped up since this morning, since I woke up. I've been up since 3:50 in the morning with you guys.
1: Oof.
3: So,
0: oh,
3: yeah.
0: Wow.
3: Yeah.
0: I love that. You know what? A lot of people that listen to our show are in traffic and they complain about a commute.
1: Yeah.
0: You're driving the commute and you're loving it. So there you go. We could all learn from Lizette about these commutes. What do you think, Gandhi?
1: What is your day going to be like today? Like, what's different?
0: You'll feel a vibe. No matter where you are in this area, you're going to feel it,
1: And people will be in a good mood and be like, hi, good morning, Lizette. How are you?
0: Yeah, and if you get on Lizette's bus in a... If you get on Lizette's bus in a bad mood, shame on you.
1: Right.
0: You leave
1: shame
0: her alone.
1: Poop.
0: She's our Lizette. Lizette, thank you so much for listening to us. You be safe on the roads. And thank you for getting New York City, our citizens, all of our New Yorkers from point A to point B. Every

0: I'm going to run it over with our bus.
1: Thank you.
0: Yeah. Hey, Lizette, don't let anyone catch your bus on fire today. Let's keep that safe, okay?
1: Oh, my gosh, yeah.
0: These people are crazy. All right, Lizette. Let's hear it for Lizette.
2: Yay, Lizette!
0: Out there in Brooklyn. We love you, Lizette. Thanks for listening to us. All right, into your three things we need to know from Gandhi. Let's get on with our crazy day. Gandhi, what's going on?
3: Oh, man. I don't know if you guys saw this, but another day, another horrific incident with a horse-drawn carriage. This time, a teenager is dead following an accident in Manhattan yesterday. A family was in the carriage in Central Park when their horse became spooked and broke loose, causing the vehicle to flip onto its side. The 18-year-old was thrown onto the pavement where he struck his head. He was pronounced dead at the hospital. The driver was not in the carriage when it happened. The horse is believed to be okay. It's the second incident involving the carriages recently, with another horse dying earlier this month. We know that the outcry and rage has intensified recently as both advocates and lawmakers are pushing to ban horse-drawn carriages in the city. What's being called a memorandum of understanding between the U.S. and Iran has been signed. President Trump confirmed the signing to reporters while exiting a dinner at the Versailles Palace in France with President Macron to wrap up the G7 summit. The White House says that the memorandum is now in effect. It includes the reopening of the Strait of Hormuz, an easing of financial restrictions against Iran, and expectations moving forward regarding discussions on the country's nuclear program. And finally, Apple is raising its prices on products because of the
0: increasing.
3: They're saying it's the increasing cost of memory and storage chips. CEO Tim Cook told the Wall Street Journal that the company has been trying to shield customers from price increases, but the situation has become unsustainable. Demand for the chips has skyrocketed along with the growth of AI data centers. So we should be feeling that soon. And those are your three things.
0: Interesting text coming in saying they're on the Long Island Expressway right now, Cross Island Belt Parkway. They've checked them all out and they're empty.
3: Oh,
0: is
3: wow.
0: that true?
3: Wow.
0: Really? So let's keep an eye on these weird traffic patterns because I think our city and our area, our region is totally different today.
2: Yeah.
0: It's a whole hold on. Is anyone listening to us?
2: Hello?
4: Hello?
0: If no one's listening, let's just turn an album on and go
4: right.
0: home. No, we got work to do. Are you ready for your Food News Thursday?
2: Yeah.
0: Let's go.
5: You make us laugh. You make us smile.
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24: All right, got to tell you what, the big parade, people are gathering. We got to get into the horoscopes in a second. It is Food News Thursday, therefore I know Froggy has to do horoscopes. We do have a problem here in the family. Can we just talk about it? Can we have the family meeting?
25: Yeah, let's do it. Let's do it. Let's
24: time
25: do it.
24: For the family meeting.
25: Oh, boy.
24: Pull up Diamond. Diamond? Diamond. Diamond? Diamond?
26: Good morning.
24: Diamond.
26: Yeah.
24: Diamond.
26: Yes.
24: Are you on?
26: Yeah.
24: Can you talk to me?
26: Yeah.
24: Okay.
26: Hi.
24: Why are you here? I thought you were going to the parade with Garrett.
26: Well. I don't know. I guess that's a question for Garrett because he left me.
27: Uh-oh. Oh, no.
26: This is terrible. He left me.
24: Well, what was the plan?
26: Well, the plan was for us to potentially go together, but he was supposed to reach out to me last night with confirmed plans. So I never got anything really from him. And I walked in today. And they're like, oh, he left already. I'm like, excuse me?
24: He was already gone?
26: Excuse me, this guy? Yeah.
24: He just grabbed his bag and ran?
26: I mean, clearly, he was out of here before I got here. I mean, how fast was he running?
24: Did you call him, ask him to come back and get you?
26: No, I texted him and said, hey, where are you? And you know what he said?
24: What?
26: I bounced. Excuse me?
27: Oh, no!
26: And then he's like, oh, well, you can meet me here on this street, but they're saying that if it reaches capacity, they're shutting it down. I'm like... Oh, Garrett. I'm never going to forget this day.
27: Diamond showed up in her spirit gear. She got someone to cover for her. She is ready to go. And she said, where's Garrett? What do you mean he left?
24: Well, Diamond, why don't you try to just go?
26: By myself?
24: Yes.
26: I'm a woman.
27: Yeah, but you know what?
26: By myself? These people are out being outrageous already.
24: No, they're not.
27: And you follow the crowd.
24: You know what? Yeah, follow the crowd. You're safer in New York City today than any other day. I'm very sure of that. Go.
26: Fine.
27: I'm a woman.
24: You should go. But if you're going to go, you got to go like right now.
26: Okay, I need to find him. But this is the thing. You can't trust it now. He's left me. What if he leaves me again? What if he tells me to meet him on a specific street and then he's not there when
24: Diamond,
26: I get there?
24: Here's an idea. Why don't you just go by yourself and don't worry about being with anyone else?
26: Oh, my God.
24: You're with millions of other people. Yeah. You're not alone.
26: Anxiety. I don't know these people.
27: Oh, my goodness. She was also hyped because there's supposedly a spot that Garrett found that's going to be, like, quieter and safer and, you know, cordoned off by cones and stuff.
26: Yeah.
24: All right. Okay, let me help you out. You know, once again, Big Daddy to the rescue. We'll get Garrett on the line next. We'll ask him where he is. And then, you know, off air, we'll coordinate how you guys can meet up. But, you know, come on, be ready to go.
0: Okay.
24: You know?
0: Yep.
24: All right. Let's get into the horoscopes. Froggy, it's Food News Thursday. You're doing them. Who's doing them with you?
1: Scotty B.
24: Oh, okay. Let's go.
1: All right. If you celebrate a birthday today, you celebrate with Paul McCartney, Blake Shelton, and Scooter Braun. Happy birthday, Gemini. Take a walk without your phone for once. You'll come back with a clearer head than you expect. Your day's an 8.
2: 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Your day's a 9.
1: 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Your day's an 8.
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29: Hey, it's Gary Jones. I really hit my stride taking GLP-1s and striking that perfect balance between enjoying my social life, which includes a considerable amount of eating out socially with my friends and family, and getting full and stopping where I need to. It's true. I'm taking home more leftovers than ever, eating less, and saving money in the process. And I owe it all to the team at Orderly Meds. Since day one, they told me this is how it was going to go. And they were right. I'm losing weight gradually and steadily and at a much more feasible rate than I was on those other diets and programs. Now I don't have to starve myself or keep myself from eating certain foods because it wasn't on the plan. And I'm hoping that at the pace I'm going, along with bringing in some healthy exercise a few times a week, that I can keep this going and sustain it long term. Telemed doctors and intake specialists were right there to walk me through the process and continue to be there on text and on the phone whenever I need them if I ever have any questions. If you're thinking about going in the GLP-1 direction, I recommend Orderly Meds. 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
24: In the morning show.
25: Wow, you know what? A lot of people are awake on Nick's parade day. A lot of people are texting in from the trains. One text, good morning, Elvis. The trains are packed with Knicks fans. People are bickering with each other. People are having to go to work in suits. Standing next to people who are on the parade train already drinking. So wow. you have a whole different bunch of people on the same train.
26: I bet those suits are bitter.
25: Oh, yeah. Yeah, I bet. Yeah. Also, someone checking in on the LIRR on the way into the city. It's jam-packed. Standing room only. People already having cocktails on the way to the parade. Okay. Here at 6:40 a.m. You know what? When you go to the parade, You gotta get ready for a whole different ecosystem. I mean, you gotta get some tips from someone who's been to one. I got Bob on line 19. So Bob was at the Cavs parade about 10 years ago, and that was a huge parade in Cleveland, right? And you called to give us some tips for our next parade today. First of all, good morning, Bob. Thanks for listening to us. We appreciate it.
27: Good morning, sir. Good morning, everyone.
26: Morning. Well,
25: it's good to have you here. All right, what tips do you want to give our parade revelers that are on their way to downtown Manhattan right now?
27: Yeah. Well, like I was telling you guys are already late. It's okay. Funny because it starts off, we got there. I flew in from Florida to go up to the Ohio one. Mm-hmm. And we got in probably at like 5:00 in the morning. There were people starting to come and get set up and find a spot. Just be prepared because I hope you like people because you're going to make new friends. And if they're not new friends, you're going to get real acquainted with them quick.
25: Oh, wow. Okay. So there's not a lot of moving room. I mean, you don't have a lot of private space at the parade.
27: Well, they had it all roped off. And what was supposed to be like the streets were all blocked off. People just ended up flooding into the streets. They had to create a pathway for the parade. They had to do it by They had policemen on horseback first to kind of wedge it. Then they had them on motorcycles to make it even further. And then they had vehicles to be able to go through just to widen it so the parade could go through.
26: Wow.
25: All right. So, you know, here's the thing. You're going to have a lot of NYPD, a lot of people there helping direct the crowds, this and that. And their job is going to be almost impossible in some situations, I'm assuming.
27: Exactly.
25: That's what I'm hearing from you. So try to catch their cues and do as they say. But keep in mind, you know, if they're trying to get you to push back, but there's a million people standing right behind you, sometimes it's not that easy. So get ready. It's going to be a day of some frustration, but it's going to be a day of celebration. Any other questions for Bob on parade going tips? Anyone?
26: Have people already started drinking that you've seen?
27: Yeah. Oh, yeah. It was. Yeah, it had started, and then it just, because we were actually even, I think, by a place that served alcohol, and so that was just, you were just rotating in and out. You'd tap, somebody would go in for you, and then somebody, you know, would hold your place. You'd come back out with drinks, and then just keep the vicious cycle going.
0: Nate was saying that it's crazy because a lot of people took off today. So today, like, what are you going to do after the parade's over? You're going to drink. And then a lot of people have off tomorrow for Juneteenth. So, like, we don't got to go home. Let's just keep going.
27: Yeah, there's people that, I'm sure there's people that flew in from somewhere else, too, to get for this.
0: Yeah.
25: Well, there you go. Wow. All right. Look, thank you for listening to us, Bob, and thanks for the tips. And I think what I'm getting from Bob is that it's going to be a lot of people. Just get used to it. Be patient with each other. You know, people are going to step on your shoes. People are going to get in your way. It's going to be bigger than St. Patrick's Day Parade.
0: Right. But you're
25: St. Patrick's Day Parade is nothing compared to this.
0: But you're all there for the same purpose, to celebrate this amazing team that did it for New York. So have patience with each other and have love for each other. And that's it.
25: Yes. There you go. There you go. All right, Bob, you're the best. Thanks for checking in. Our official parade tip giver. It's Bob, everyone.
0: Bob.
25: All right, you know what? Let's go downtown and check in with Garrett. Garrett is on his special New York Knicks microphone system. Let's see if it works. Good morning, Garrett. How you doing?
5: Good morning, my friends. What a beautiful day for a Knick parade.
25: Oh, God. Where are you right now, and what are you looking at?
5: All right, right now I'm about to enter the belly of the beast. So I'm on Vesey and Church. The lines are, I mean, it feels like you guys are the only people not here from New York right now.
25: Okay.
0: Wow.
25: All right. What are you seeing?
5: But Elvis, I had an idea though. Can you support my business venture for today only?
25: I'm not promising, but what is that?
5: Can I use your bathroom at your apartment and sell spots at $20 a flush?
0: Oh,
5: get out of here.
25: No. No, parade. My apartment is locked up because I knew people like you would be, okay, can I borrow your place? No, back off. Go,
0: $20 go a flush. They even make a lot of money.
5: $100 a flush.
25: No. Just go pee in the street like everyone else, man. Be a parade goer. Nice try.
5: Everybody else, there's a lot of people that got to pee here.
25: Okay, you tell them I said hi. They're not peeing in my apartment. So talk to me about what you can see. I mean, I know it's only, 6:45, so whatever you see now, it's going to be multiplied by 100 at least, right? Eventually.
5: Oh, I would probably say 1,000. I mean, literally, there is 5 rows of people deep on each side of the sidewalk just to get into the spot where the parade is going.
25: Wow.
5: Security is great. You have to go through metal detectors and get pat down. NYPD is definitely out here. They're already telling the fake shirts to get off the street, you know, because they're not allowed to be here. I mean, everybody's wearing blue, orange. I mean, I a lot of grown men already crying, so it's going to be a very tearful experience today.
25: Well, that could be the drinking. Could be. And keep in mind, you know, with no places to go to the bathroom and you're drinking, that urine has to go somewhere at some point.
5: That's what I'm saying. Your apartment.
25: My apartment is not going to happen for you or anyone else today. My apartment is locked up. But I don't know. Any questions? Gandhi, yes. Garrett's on the line. He's on the parade route.
26: Garrett, hello. Can you bring us back some merch, please?
5: Merch, yes. The official merch or the illegal merch?
26: Don't care. I think the illegal merch is more fun.
25: Yeah. It is. Yeah, let's support them. They need our support. They're down there to make a living. They get mouths to feed at home. All right, very cool. Well, look, when you see something, say something. Let us know what's going on, and we'll check in with you in just a little bit, okay?
5: I hope to see Diamond. I heard that before, and I think it's totally unfair.
25: Okay, well, hold on. Okay. Let's not go away so fast. Diamond, is she on her way?
6: No, she's in here.
8: Still here.
25: Diamond, you're on with Garrett right now. Is there anything you want to say to the guy who left you behind?
6: Not really. I'll talk to you on Monday, Garrett.
5: You are not raining on my parade today, Diamond. No.
25: All right.
26: Well, bring her back something. You can make amends that way.
6: Yeah.
25: All right, Garrett, we're going to let you go. Let us know if you see something that needs to go on the air, and we'll talk to you then, okay?
5: You got it. Go, Knicks.
25: There you go. Knicks. Well, go, Knicks. They already went, basically.
6: Keep going, Knicks.
25: All right, coming up next, we've got Danielle, and what do you have coming up?
26: Sabrina Carpenter, she had her restraining order made permanent, which is good. And our boy Ed Sheeran about to take a break.
25: Okay, all right. Also, our friend Brian Littrell, of course, from Backstreet Boys, is in town. But more important than that, his son Bailey is with him. Bailey's got new music out. So we wanted to get Bailey on the show to talk about his music. But how fun would it be to have his dad, Brian, who's already been in the music business, to be here with him to talk about what it's like growing up in a music family and deciding music is your life? They're going to be on in a couple hours. So we got a busy day. So, yeah. It's New York Thursday, and also it's Food News Thursday.
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19: It gets to you when you're, like, actually on the phone.
10: Elvis Duran in the morning show.
20: Oh, my God, so much going on. It's Food News Thursday. We got the Knicks parade. We got live coverage from Garrett. And supposed to be Diamond, but no, she didn't make it.
22: We
20: also have Bailey and Brian Littrell coming in to talk about music, and that's going to be awesome. What else is going on? It's Father's Day Sunday. You remember that, right?
22: Yes, of course. Yeah.
20: Don't forget, to all this confusion, Father's Day. Macy's, okay? This is how you save yourself. Macy's. You know what? Gandhi brought up a very good point about asking your dad, hey, what do you want for Father's Day? What do they usually say?
22: These guys are so difficult. They all say, I don't know. Yeah. I don't really want anything. Nothing. So then it's like, okay, well, then you get socks. That's what you're going to get.
23: Well, actually, there's some really good socks on Macy's.com that Nate wanted. So.
20: Okay, well, Nate could be a father. We don't know.
23: Yeah.
20: Hey, but you go to like someone like Scotty B.
23: Yeah.
20: Scotty B. Hey, so what do you want for Father's Day? And his answer is...
25: peace. Or just peace. Surprise me. I don't know.
20: Okay, this is why Macy's comes to the rescue. If you go to Macy's.com, they have the gift guide.
23: Yeah.
20: You can choose what kind of dad you have, how old he is, you know, how much you want to spend. They'll spit out like a ton of stuff you can get for your dad. And you can punch it in and you can pick it up at the store or just go to Macy's, you know? I don't know, there's lots of stuff in here. Any thoughts about what you can get for Macy's?
23: I just went to like the gift guide and you can get like, if you want to spend 25 and under, 50 and under, 100 and under, you can actually click on the links. And then there's these cool categories like if your dad's into activities and fitness or if your dad more lounges around or if your dad's a techie guy. Like there's all categories to help you out.
20: Lounge dad.
23: Lounge dad. You know what?
20: Nate brought up the fact, and this is perfect. This is not, it doesn't mean you're lazy. It means you're smart. You work smart. They have pre-wrapped gifts.
23: Yes, wrapped and ready gifts.
25: Yeah.
20: Wrapped and ready.
23: Yeah.
20: Why are you laughing? This is genius.
26: Yeah. This is funny.
25: Ready to go.
26: Can't even
20: exactly.
26: Yep.
20: So do that. Head into Macy's. There's a big sale going on. I mean, it's the Father's Day sale till Sunday, the day of your dad's day. You like on your way over for a late lunch with dad, drop by Macy's.
23: you can get him some wrapped and ready Mundandes.
20: Exactly. Mundandes wrapped and ready. Up to 40% off men's polos from Calvin Klein, Lacoste, and also 45% off watches. For your dad, the grills, 50% off Viking cutlery and cutting boards. It's all happening Macy's till Sunday. Take advantage of it because Macy's is here to save the day. We love you, Macy's. Danielle, let's go. You got lots going on.
23: Yes. All right. So since we're talking about the New York Knicks, longtime New York Knicks fan Ben Stiller, he is making a documentary about the team. He said, I've been shooting some stuff on my phone, but it's going to be all about all the eras of the Knicks. It's a multi-part documentary, and he has the support of the NBA, HBO, and the movie studio A24. And the project actually goes back to the 90s Knicks that almost won the NBA title to this season's champion. So that's a long run that he's going to be covering. And I think he's even going to like shoot some more stuff. So he's very excited about that. If you are a fan of K-pop Demon Hunters, 1 year ago on June 20th is when the movie came out. So a couple of days from now. And to celebrate its first anniversary, Netflix arranged outdoor screenings for this weekend. Some of the places you can watch Saturday, June 20th is Brooklyn, New York, San Diego, San Francisco, Atlanta. I guess you can Google it and find out where you can go, and they are free screening, so that's pretty cool. And it'd be fun to go and watch. Ed Sheeran may be taking some time off soon. He does this every now and then after he does a big project or a big tour. He wants to spend more time at home, and it makes sense. So while he was on stage in Arizona, he said, you may not see me again for a while. I'm going to take some time off after this tour, and I'm going to focus on being a dad. This is going to be my last time here in a while. So there you go. And his tour is currently set to end in December, so he still has got some more stuff going on before he stops for a little bit. So Los Angeles County's Superior Court judge granted Sabrina Carpenter a permanent restraining order against 31-year-old William Applegate. He visited her home dozens of times, including three straight days last month. Now, yesterday in court, Applegate tried to explain to the judge why he and Sabrina are supposed to be together. Oh, he said, we are part of a classified military government program to save the world. Carpenter and I...
20: Okay, well, there's your answer. Hello.
23: He said, Carpenter and I being together as soon as possible is essential. I'm the center. I'm the key to this entire process.
20: There.
1: That seems reasonable.
20: So, you know what? You look for answers and you get them and you're not satisfied.
23: I guess
20: there's your answer.
23: Yeah, you're right. Okay. So let's talk a little bit about World Cup going down. Obviously, it's still here. Iraq. What did they do when they were leaving the locker room? A simple message on the board. Thank you, Boston. They wrote a little note. So that's so sweet. I love little notes and little things that they do that just to show their appreciation of all these hosting cities for them. Also, I told you about Zovinia, right? The 40-year-old soccer goalie from Cape Verde. His social media went from 50,000 to now 13.3 million when they played Spain and he didn't let them score. And I told you his mom was having a hard time coming here because she couldn't afford her visa. Well, guess what? She's coming. They're making sure. They have now waived the visa fees and travel plans were made so she can attend his next match in Miami on Sunday. So she is going to be there to see her boy play. I love that. And how funny is this? Norwegian soccer fans are bringing Viking energy to Boston. So there's a video taken at Boston South Station showing dozens of Norway fans riding up an escalator while doing a synchronized Viking row, with some of them wearing Viking helmets and wrapped in the Norwegian flags. They are bringing the fun to Boston. Today, what are we... by the way, all 48 teams have now played a game for World Cup, so that's cool. And today, we continue with four games. We've got Watch What Happens Live. You also have the series premiere of I Will Find You over on Netflix with Sam Worthington, and that is my Danielle report.
20: Yes, it was. Beautiful, Danielle. Standing O. Standing O.
1: Did you guys see that they're running out of beer in Boston?
23: Yes, in Boston. They're running out of beer.
20: How does one run out of beer?
1: Well, apparently the Scotland fans and a lot of the other fans are just heading into the pubs and drinking everything in sight.
23: But the good thing is they're bringing so much money to the places that they go because they're selling out. I mean, think about the money that these towns are making. And they were at Fenway Park for the Red Sox game, and then they were also, the Scotland fans, at Yankee Stadium singing We've Got McGinn, Super John McGinn, so loud.
20: I love it.
23: Just bringing the best energy, and it's fabulous. You know
20: all the many reasons to love World Cup and how it's taking over the world, especially now it's taking off here. Look at the list of all the great things it brings to the table. I mean, excitement, sport, global interest, learning about other cultures, and drinking more beer.
23: Yeah.
20: I mean, hello.
23: I love it.
20: Oh, my gosh. So we're, less than an hour, when are Brian and Bailey Littrell coming in?
2: In about 90 minutes. About 90 minutes.
20: You know, this story is great. We wanted to share this with you. Ed, I don't know if you're a fan of American Idol, but Bailey Littrell, Brian Littrell's son, was on American Idol. He didn't make it all the way through, but he's got a voice, and he writes his own music. What's it like growing up with Brian Littrell from the Backstreet Boys as your dad? Going onto the tour bus with Backstreet Boys, growing up backstage, learning about music and recording. That's the life he knows. And so he decided to follow in his dad's footsteps. I want questions we have to ask Brian. Like, did you tell your son don't do this? Bad idea?
23: Seriously. Right.
3: Yeah.
20: It's a life of music and screaming girls and lots of money. You don't want to do that.
22: Nah. Why would you do that?
20: I don't know. Think about what you want to talk to Bailey Littrell about. We're going to play some of his music. He's coming up in about an hour and a half. Stay with us all morning.
4: 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Funny. 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
1: It is definitely Nick's day here in New York City, getting ready for the big parade, and we've got our own Garrett downtown. We're going to check in with him in a second. Hey, we got to send a special shout out to some friends of ours, Bucky's Pizza in Chatham, New Jersey. Do you remember that first day that Dom and his team brought Bucky's pizza to us? Remember how we were just blown?
2: Yeah, it was so good.
1: Blown changing. Away. Yep.
2: It became Diamond's favorite.
1: Yeah, you know what? I think if I survive Nick's day, I'm going to get it down to Chatham and get me a nice pie today. Anyway, so Dom, congratulations. Dave Portnoy showed up at Bucky's and gave him an 8.5, which for Dave Portnoy, that's huge. He loved it. So Bucky's, we're so proud of you. And we know your story. We know where you came from. Dom lost his job. He was unemployed. And that was a sign from his grandfather, Bucky, to go

0: start this pizza business. They started in trucks. Now they have their store. And Bucky's amazing. Congratulations.
1: I love that.
0: How fantastic is that? All right. It is Nick's day. Let's go downtown. Oh, let's do three things from Gandhi. I hit the wrong button. Here we go. Oh, there it is. Let's go downtown to Garrett, who was the smart one and got in there before a lot of people. But a lot of people were already there when you got there, right, Garrett? I mean, how many people are you looking at right now, and where are you? Garrett.
2: Garrett.
0: Garrett.
2: Unmute yourself, Garrett.
0: Garrett, you're muted. Okay, well, this is going well.
2: We maybe lost the connection.
1: Oh, maybe, right?
0: Really?
1: Could be that many people.
3: I wonder if it's going to get to that point, though. You know when you're in a really big crowd and you can't use your phone because everyone else is?
1: I wonder
3: if that's about to happen.
0: All right, well, that was great. Thanks for checking in, Garrett. All right, we'll just listen to the next song. Well, that wasn't any fun. I was ready. We sounded like a real network.
1: Yeah.
2: We did.
3: Now, live from the streets. Nothing.
0: What if he's, like, just not paying attention? He's, like, fooling around.
2: Nate's trying to get him old school on the cell phone.
0: Okay. Yeah, we have this special Comrex box.
3: Yeah. That's what he took down there?
0: Yeah, he took a brick down there.
3: Oh.
0: They call them bricks. Hmm. It's a brick for Comrex not to throw through a window, Garrett.
3: Right.
0: Yeah, the brick is what we use at our houses and stuff. When you go to out of town, Danielle's got a brick in her basement.
1: I do.
3: Yep.
0: Those work.
1: They do.
0: Anyway, okay, we'll check in with him in a second. I was reading in the New York Post today about the do's and don'ts about going to a parade, especially the Knicks parade today. There are things you cannot bring, and they will be checking. You'll be screened. Bags. Yeah, bag. You can't take a bag. Glass or metal water bottles. Do not bring weapons, they say.
2: Really?
0: Like a baseball bat is considered a weapon.
2: These are the obvious
1: Why
2: ones.
1: Why would you bring that?
3: I mean, we've seen weirder, you know? I guess.
0: Yeah, yeah. You know what? Do not bring your pet. That's the worst idea ever. Yeah. You're laughing. There are people who are nuts. You know, let's bring little Fluffy down to the parade. Do not do that. Do not bring umbrellas, even though there is a chance of a passing shower or two. Do not bring umbrellas. And the rain's going to be good because that will wash away all the urine.
3: Oh, God.
0: Don't bring coolers. Don't bring strollers. Don't bring bikes or scooters. Plastic water bottles will be allowed. Viewing pens will be open at 6 a.m. They're
3: viewing
0: open.
3: Viewing pens. Oh, my God.
0: Yes. Yes, you're going to be penned up like a corralled animal.
3: Exactly.
0: They're saying show up. If you're not there right now, you're probably not going to get close. They've closed down some of the zones already.
3: God.
0: People are flying in. This one guy dyed his hair orange and flew in from California, arrived late last night, and he's going to be there for the parade. He's flying home. So if you're wondering where 4 million people are coming from, they're coming from all around the world.
3: That is wild. This is going to be crazier than New Year's Eve, than really anything that ever happens in the city. This is the biggest thing, right?
2: Absolutely.
0: Right.
3: Wow.
0: It's huge.
2: Storm.
0: Look, I live downtown, so I know that cell service is already crappy down there. So right now, Nate's having trouble calling Garrett. So you may be, depending on who your carrier is, you may be having trouble getting into someone who is down there right now. I don't know. So we'll check with them in a minute. Mm. The parade kicks off at 10, but it sounds like the parade started hours ago. So there you go. And do expect a shower or two. So there you go. It's like Christmas to a lot of people.
3: Yeah.
0: Christmas in downtown Manhattan. Any other thoughts about the parade today? Yes. Scary.
2: Yeah, well, for the people that came in at 4 or 5 in the morning, you figure parade time is 10 o'clock. Some of these people will have been drinking in the bars for like 6 hours. So this is going to be St. Patrick's Day times 100, if you think about that. And then, of course, those streets are very narrow and old down there. So, I mean, that's not the... Because, again, St. Patrick's Day is in Midtown. Oh, here comes Gary.
4: Hello, hello.
0: What is... Is that thunder and lightning? What is that? Hello, Gary.
4: Excitement of a billion and a half Knick fans ready for a parade.
0: Oh, my God. Garrett, you're like the Kool-Aid man. Just jump to the wall, man.
4: Oh, yeah.
0: We've been trying to get you. Are you having connection problems? The whole world is down there probably.
2: Delay.
1: Oh.
0: Hello?
2: Wait for it.
0: Is there a delay?
2: Well,
0: at least we know he's alive.
3: Yes. I like that he just beams in out of nowhere, right in the middle.
2: He just burst through.
0: Well, that was really just a breakthrough like that.
3: funny.
0: Here we go. This is the only show in media that actually is more fun when things F up than we do when it's perfect. We don't want perfection.
3: No.
0: Not at all.
4: I'm back.
0: Garrett, you need to get it together, man. Can you hear us?
4: Yes, I can. We're all good. We're good to go.
0: All right. Yeah, apparently there's a lot of cell problems down there today. So where are you? What do you see? Tell us before it cuts off.
4: Right now, I'm on Barkley and Broadway, right on the parade route. Awesome spot. A lot of Knicks fans. Hey, guys, who's here for the Knicks? They're still waking up, Elvis.
0: Okay, by the way, that is the dumbest question someone asked today. God, Nick, Garrett, really.
2: Award-winning reporting.
4: Back to in the studio.
0: Now what do you see? Take us there.
4: So... across the street from the band. They're really letting people in. They're doing security. Okay. People are there, so I understand why people are in pain, but for everybody, obviously, a lot of excitement.
0: I heard the word
4: ready
0: security.
4: To go, dancing, all down South Curry.
0: All right.
5: How you doing, Elvis? How are you?
0: He's interviewing people. Oh, hello.
3: Hello.
0: Now we hear you. Garrett. This is going really well.
2: Hilarious.
6: Oh, my God.
0: All right. Well, thank you for checking in, Garrett, everyone.
2: GNN, the Garrett News Network.
3: Wow.
0: All right. That was awesome. Okay. Well, thank you. Scary. You can turn it off. Right. This reminds me. One day there was an awful traffic jam at the George Washington Bridge, so they had a reporter out there from Channel 4 or whatever, going up to people in the cars stuck in traffic. The question was, hey, so do you dislike this traffic?
3: Yeah. I'm like, how are you
0: question.
3: Feeling right now?
0: Yeah, what kind of award are you getting for that?
3: No, that's like the people who go up to someone after they lose a game and go, yeah, you know, how are you feeling right now? Like, what are you going to say? Like, I feel fantastic. You know, I feel like crap. You know the answer. Come on. You know the answer.
0: All right. Well, there you go. Continuing coverage of the big parade.
3: Oh, my God.
6: Break in.
0: We've got reporters on the scene. We'll check back in with Garrett in a few minutes.
3: Oh, wait, he's back.
0: Oh, there's Garrett. Hi, Garrett.
4: So, I'm back.
0: I'm going to ask you again. What do you see? Take us there.
4: We have tons and tons of Knick jerseys. Elvis, I brought you a Jason Brunson shirt off the street.
6: Jalen Brunson.
0: No, but this is Jason.
6: Yeah.
0: It's a Jason Brunson.
4: No, that's not what they're selling on the streets today.
3: That's awesome.
0: That's it. Jason Brunson shirts are going for a lot of money. All right, so are you talking to people or are you hearing what they have to say? I mean, what are they saying? All right, we'll get back to that in a minute. We'll check.
3: It's going so well.
0: I can only take so much excitement at once. Let's get into three things we need to know from Gandhi. Gandhi, is your microphone working? Testing.
7: I think so. Hello. Check 1, 2.
0: All right, what's going on? Three things.
7: All right, well, tornadoes hit parts of the Midwest. Several funnels were reported last night across Iowa and Illinois, including one that caused several injuries. Charleston, Illinois declared a state of emergency after a confirmed tornado rolled through town about 6:40 p.m. local time, knocking down trees and power lines and blocking roadways. The extent of the damage is still unclear. A bit south of that, emergency officials said a tornado ripped through homes and farms over a 10-mile span, causing injuries there. Thankfully, none of them life-threatening. Thousands in the region have been left without power. We are expecting to see some rainy weather in the Northeast for the next couple days as well. President Trump is indicating that the 60-day timeline to negotiate with Iran is not a hard deadline to reach an agreement. According to the text of the Memorandum of Understanding, the U.S. and Iran committed to negotiating and achieving the final deal in a maximum 60 days extended with mutual consent. However, when asked by reporters on Wednesday if 60 days marked a final deadline, the president said, no, I don't view it as hard, and said, just as long as they're behaving, I really don't care that much. And finally, GLP-1 weight loss drugs that are growing in popularity, like Ozempic and Wegovy, could have another positive effect.
0: They keep adding to the list.
7: Yes, they do keep adding to the list. I feel like every day we hear a positive or a negative, mm-hmm. but today we've got a positive, and a new study out of Rutgers University found that people taking GLP-1 medication were less prone to impulsive behavior and violence.
3: Whoa.
7: Right.
0: Well, that's no fun. Can they get rid of that?
7: You want them to be amped up? They're saying that one factor could be the reduction in alcohol consumption that is seen among GLP-1 users. So it's really changing. Yeah, a lot of different things.
0: Maybe I'm taking the wrong one.
7: You might be.
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0: I'm violent and I'm thirsty.
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0: Wow, so many important things happened downtown Manhattan. You know, today, it's a beautiful, great day of celebration, but also 25 years ago, September 11th, 25th anniversary this year, the Tunnel to Towers Foundation continuing to honor America's heroes from 9/11, which all kicked off here in New York City downtown. 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They stand as this beacon of hope for those who've sacrificed everything for our nation. 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And within each of these Veterans Villages, residents find support and dignity and the sense of belonging among others who truly understand the meaning of service and sacrifice, and we owe them that plus more. With multiple Veterans Villages completed and more in development across the country, it's Tunnel to Towers and its supporters that believe no veteran should ever be left behind and make them happen. Through the Homeless Veteran Program, Veterans Villages, and the National Case Management Network, the foundation's provided housing and supportive services to more than 17,000 veterans nationwide. 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
30: What do you have for us today? So, Amy wants to play a phone tap on her dad, Robert. Now, dad thinks Amy's been working at a summer job for the last few weeks, so she thought, hey, now would be a good time to play a phone tap on him. Why don't we call dad as the principal from summer school saying, hey, your daughter hasn't been attending summer school. Where is she?
31: Oh, God. All right, let's see what happens.
32: Hello.
31: The phone tap.
33: Hi, I'm looking for Robert Fournier.
32: Speaking.
33: Hi, my name is George Feeney. I am one of the assistant principals at Zero Academy.
32: Yep.
33: We haven't seen Amy, so we just wanted to make sure that you guys are okay. She's okay.
32: You said you haven't seen Amy?
33: Yes. She was supposed to report about 3 weeks ago. We haven't seen her, and we're just wondering if she would like to attend senior year this coming year.
32: She's not going to summer school. She's working.
33: She did fail biology, causing her to go to summer school this year in order to...
32: She didn't tell me that she failed any classes. She said that everything was fine.
33: Oh, boy. Wow. All right. Most importantly, she's okay, though, right?
32: Yeah, everything's... Well, she's not going to be okay after I talk to her, from what I'm telling you right now. Hey, shut up over there. What she's telling her right now is that she was working and then nothing was part of school. Like, you know, is there any way she can make this up? Is she just failed already? Or
33: the final is coming up within the next week, and I mean, she can take it, but
32: no sense of responsibility, man. Put that down. I'll do it later. I'm coming back. Let me take care of this phone call.
33: Sir, I see that you're busy, and, you know, your daughter's education is just as important to me right now. So do you believe that she'll be here? Or?
32: Oh, she'll be there. She'll be there.
33: Great. So we will see you bright and early tomorrow.
32: She'll be there if I have to drive her there myself.
33: All right, Amy, I just hung up on
0: him. Oh, my God.
33: Let's call your dad back in, like, a couple minutes and just act like you have no idea what's going on.
0: I can do a three-way call. I'll do a three-way call from my phone. You can hear it.
33: Do that, and I'll just sit back and record it from here, okay?
0: Okay.
32: When you're failing, what is going on?
0: Dad, don't worry about it.
32: How are you going to tell me not to worry about it? How are you going to tell me you're going to fail out of school? You're supposed to be the smart one here. You want to work construction with me? Is that what you want to do? What the hell are you doing with yourself?
0: Wait, hold on 1 second.
32: God, what do you mean, hold on 1 second? I don't want to hold on. Why are you not going to school? Why are you going to summer school? You didn't tell me you had summer school. You didn't tell me you were failing. You know what I'm talking about. I just had a call from your principal, me calling me, telling me that you're supposed to be there and you're not. I didn't know you were supposed to be there in the first place. Damn it. Like, what the hell are you doing with your life? I wish you could come down here to the site with me and bust a couple rocks, two by fours around, see how you're feeling about it. I'm knee deep in all day to provide you something. You're supposed to be the smart one, and you're not going to school. You know, and now here you are just it away.
0: Wait 1 second. Wait. I'm going to try those in a 7.5 and an 8, both. Okay?
32: What the are you doing, Amy? Who are you talking to? You're shopping. You're shopping and failing school. Where the hell does this money come from? Huh? What are you doing?
0: I borrowed some money from your wallet.
32: You're stealing money from me.
33: Robert.
32: Who is this?
33: Robert, my name's Garrett from Elvis Duran and the Morning Show. What? And you just got phone tapped by your daughter, though.
32: I got phone tapped?
0: Yeah. What? Yeah, you're on the radio.
32: Guys, I'm sorry, man. I got phone tapped. My daughter. I'm with me.
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7: Hey, it's Gary Jones. 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
7: 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Your long, long wait has ended. 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
26: Start spreading the news.
27: Oh, there's Frankie. Frankie.
26: Leaving today.
27: Hey, Frankie, yo, Frankie, yo. I love this text that came through. Hey, Elvis, I'm driving to work from Queens to Garden City, Long Island. Usually, there'd be so much traffic on the Belt Parkway. I'm heading into the southern state. I have to say, it's completely emptied where I am. It's insane. Few cars on the road right now. I'm in disbelief, and it doesn't make me bitter at all to know that I'm on my way to work and everyone else is going to the parade. I have to go to work. I work in a hospital. However, it makes me incredibly happy, incredibly proud of our city. And I'm really happy for the people that are going to be celebrating today with the Knicks downtown. I think it just shows what a great city we all live in. I'll be at work, but I'll be rooting for them deep down inside. Thank you so much for that text. I love that. It's a day. It's an unusual day, but we're buying into it. Let's go live downtown. We think it's going to work. Garrett is in the middle of the parade that no one else can get into. They have closed the doors, we're hearing. What's going on, Garrett? What do you see?
32: I got a guy. It's good to have a guy.
27: You have a guy. Of course you do have a guy. So you were standing, where are you? Barclays and Church? Is that where you are? Barclay? Where?
32: Barclay and Broadway, which has been renamed to Champions Way.
36: Hey.
27: Oh, good. They renamed the street. Someone just got their spray paint out and changed the name of the sign. I love that. So, as we are in the comfort of our beautiful studio at Uptown Manhattan, you are watching the crowds roll in. Is it getting tighter and tighter for you and everyone else?
32: Yeah, it's getting a little toy. But also, I never knew New York City had this many people in it.
27: Okay. Yeah, okay. Well, it does. Now you see the truth.
32: Great, safe. The police are doing a great job. Crowds are warming up for cheering everybody that's getting help because they've had a little bit too much to drink already. We're practicing our chants and cheering them on as they get escorted into an ambulance. Mm.
27: Okay, so the paramedics are already at work.
36: Oh, my gosh.
27: Those who have been imbibing for a few hours here at 8 a.m. And that's what it's going to be. And the day is just beginning. Have you felt any rain at all? Any sprinkles? Any tinkling?
32: I hope that's rain that I felt a little bit, anything, from up above.
36: You never know.
27: This is so great. So we know Deanna's fiance, Dennis, was turned away. He could not get in.
36: Oh, man.
27: Is Dennis on the line? You want to talk to him real quick? Hey, Dennis, are you there?
37: I'm here, yeah.
27: All right, so you went all the way downtown to get into this thing. Where are you and what happened when you tried to get into the parade area?
37: Right now, I'm between Beekman Street and I don't even know what street. I came out of the PATH station, and every single entrance I tried to get into, they said it was full. You can't get in. So I've gone to 5 different entry points so far.
4: Oh,
27: wow.
4: No.
27: So that's what's going on. But you know what? There's got to be a hole somewhere. You know, the cockroaches always find a way to get into the kitchen.
37: I love being compared to a cockroach. Thank you.
27: Yes. All right. Well, good. Well, Dennis, what are you going to do? If you can't get in, how do you enjoy the edges of the parade, the periphery, as it were?
37: Well, thankfully, most of the bars down here are opening up in about an hour. So a little bit of liquid breakfast will help out for sure.
27: Okay, there you go. Dennis. I know. I've been in a bar or two with Dennis. I know how he operates. It's good.
9: Dennis, you're not missing much.
27: So, Garrett, tell Dennis inside what he's missing while outside.
9: Shoulder to shoulder with strangers, lots of hugs and high fives. I've never hugged this many people. I'm definitely investing in a lot of Purell when I go home.
4: Yeah.
27: Okay. There you go, Dennis. That's what you're missing. But you know what? The place to be, they're saying, after the parade is at the bars all over the city, and there's a lot of room to move once you get out of there. So you're gonna be okay. Dennis, thanks for checking in. Best of luck to you.
37: Thanks, guys. Appreciate you.
27: All right, we appreciate you too. There's Dennis. Dennis, everyone.
4: Dennis.
12: Dennis.
4: Dennis.
27: Live from the attempt. All right, so Garrett, as people are milling in, what is your plan? Where do you see this going? The parade doesn't really begin for another 2 hours.
9: Oh, yeah, no. It's like going on a ride at an amusement park where you wait online for 4 hours for 30 seconds of enjoyment. It's going to be the same thing. Hopefully Jalen Brunson and Josh Hart and Kat all wave to me, and then I cry, and then I go home.
27: Okay. Sounds like a plan. All right. Well, listen, thank you, Garrett. We got to get to Food News Thursday here. And just, don't be in the way if anyone's projectiling, if you know what I'm saying.
9: Yeah, no, and hey, if you really want to get rid of files today, today's the day to shred them and just throw them into the parade.
4: Yes.
13: That's
27: all
13: a
27: right.
13: Good idea.
27: Shred away, baby. Get rid of those secrets. All right, thank you. We'll check back with you in a few minutes. Thanks, Garrett. And, back to us in the studio. You know what? That went off without a hitch, and it kind of bored me a little bit, to be honest. I needed...
13: Technical difficulties.
27: Yeah, I needed some galactic funk, you know?
4: Oh.
27: Anyway, it is Food News Thursday. We did Garrett. We got to go around the room at some point. Where do you want to go next? Pick one. I'll do whatever you want.
13: Well, let's go around the room then.
27: Okay, around the room. A lot of us who are in the room. Do you feel kind of left out? Are you FOMOing?
13: Yeah. I feel
27: guys?
13: Defeated.
4: Oh.
27: What about you? I mean, Gandhi, would you want to be down there right now?
4: I don't know. The more chaotic it gets, the more I'm like, I'm not sure I want to be in that. Those crowds, when I can't see anything, give me a little bit of anxiety. Mm. So send me pictures and merch, and I'm in.
27: Yeah. Okay, enjoy it from here. What about you, Danielle? Do you want to be in the thick of it?
14: Yeah, I just like being in the middle of it all, and all the craziness and all the people like surrounding you. I don't know. That's how it is at Yankee Stadium all the time, especially when you're trying to get out of the stadium. And for some reason, I love the whole atmosphere and feeling of it. Of it all.
27: There you go.
14: Yeah.
27: Scary, isn't iHeart having a viewing party at some point?
13: Yes, they're there. They're down there at the Moxie, and I want to be there, and I'm supposed to go there, and I'm on the list. So how do we get...
4: Good luck. I don't think you there. Can.
13: Yeah. Who can we talk to? Do we know a guy that can get Diamond
27: and I
13: in?
27: Figure it out. Figure it out. We'll start with you around the room. Scary, what's up?
13: I just want to say I'm 53 years in the making. You know, Monica McNutt is the voice of the New York Knicks.
27: She's love her.
13: So amazing. She played for Georgetown college basketball, and to see and to hear her do the call with Tyler on the Knicks games, in those final games, I was just so overjoyed for her to see it all come true for her. Lifelong Knicks fan, and as she said, this was a love letter to New York. 53 years. In the making, wow. To quote her.
27: Wow.
13: And
27: you know, it's so much fun to watch her work because she's right there in the middle of the action watching the games, and she's a true fan, and she jumps up and acts like a crazy woman, and then down to the mic, and she's so polished and perfect. I mean, she's like the ultimate working fan, you know, and she's great.
13: Yeah,
27: I'm glad you said something about her. That's awesome.
13: She's amazing.
27: Amazing. Excellent. Nice around the room entry. Hey, what's up with you today, Gandhi?
4: Well, you got me in trouble with my phone today, and I'm not happy about it. You sent me a conspiracy theory, and you know I love a good conspiracy theory. So I remembered hearing it in Fight Club, and I was like, is that true? I went to Google it, and I got flagged by my phone. It sent me to a suicide helpline because of what the content was.
14: Oh, no.
4: What? And I was like, oh, thanks a lot, Duran. Now my phone is worried about me.
27: Which conspiracy was it?
4: It was about the oxygen in plane masks.
27: Yes. Oh, God, that's a sad one. Don't look that up.
4: Don't look that up. Your phone's going to flag you, by the way.
27: I know, but it's a weird effed up conspiracy. I hate it.
4: But guess what? I powered through, and I found out that it's actually not true, that there's a lot of other stuff that goes on with it.
27: Okay,
4: but
27: good.
4: Now I'm in trouble with my phone. Thank you.
27: When I read that, I went into a deep, deep dive of sadness. Hey, Danielle, what's up with you today?
14: I am so excited because I am having my first Benihana Bowl tonight of the season for the Yankee game.
4: Yes.
14: Spencer, we're going with Spencer to the Yankee game. And, you know, I love a good Benihana Bowl. It is my favorite. It's the only thing I eat at Yankee Stadium other than popcorn and ice cream. I just love it. It's so delicious. And I can't wait. So tonight we're going to the Yankee game. First one for Spencer for the season. And I'm excited. I love family time. It's the best time. So it's awesome.
27: I just got this off my Citizen app. The NYPD confirmed that all parade viewing pens are full.
4: Wow.
27: There is no reentry if you leave your pen. No trains are stopping south of Canal Street, according to Citizen app.
14: Didn't we say this yesterday? We said if you're not there by 8 o'clock, you're not getting in. Yeah. We said this.
27: Yeah. You probably should have gone when we said that.
14: You're right.
27: Hello, Froggy. What's going on with you?
0: Anybody here a professional dream interpreter?
4: No.
27: What you got? We'll roll with
4: I'll
27: it.
4: Google it.
0: Last night, I dreamed that I was in Miami. I was going to the Miami studio. Elvis, you were in Miami as well. And I was running a little bit late. I walked in the studio, and you looked at me and said, Froggy, you have no pants on. And I showed up to work with no pants on. But I couldn't turn around and go back home and put pants on. And no matter how hard I tried, I couldn't go back home to get pants. And I woke up like anxiety ridden. I was like so relieved that it was not real. But I was standing there pantsless at work.
4: Do you think
27: maybe something in life makes you feel very vulnerable?
0: I don't know.
27: Maybe something in life, you're open to something that you'd have no control over? I don't know. What does it say on Google there, Gandhi?
4: It says pretty much what you just said. Dream analysts typically view the no pants scenario as a universal symbol of vulnerability, exposure, or feeling unprepared for a specific situation in your waking life. Being late compounds this, suggesting a fear that you're falling behind or failing to meet expectations.
0: Okay. Mm-hmm. Okay. Interesting.
27: Yeah, because there is some stuff going on with you that couldn't make sense. All right, there's your nightmare. Hey, Straight Nate, what's up with you?
12: I got to thank Scotty B. Scotty B sent me a picture last night, and it was of chocolate milk. As you guys know, I am a connoisseur of chocolate milk. My favorite, Burn Dairy. And there is a Burn Dairy 2% lactose-free at Stu Leonard's on sale for 99 cents.
27: Yeah.
12: I cannot believe a half gallon of milk, especially of that quality, was 99 cents. So, Scotty B, I have a request. Could you please go back and buy them out of that 99-cent chocolate?
14: It wasn't expired milk?
12: No. Lactose-free. It'll be good for another couple of weeks.
14: Well, I need that, too. I'm going to have some.
27: I'll buy it out.
14: Yeah.
12: Buy them out. Every carton, I want you to purchase it.
27: You are turning into an old man just like Scotty B. Scotty B, what's up with you today?
15: Hey, have you ever tried pink pineapple?
14: Yes.
15: Did you know it exists?
14: It's so good. It's
15: absolutely.
14: Sweet.
15: Yes.
27: I had a pink pineapple cheesecake at it was Alex's birthday party. I forgot where I had it. It was great.
15: So I guess Del Monte created it. It's pink glow pineapple, and they're much more expensive than the regular yellow pineapple, but they are very sweet and very delicious.
14: I think Stu Leonard's has them,
15: too. All the supermarkets, they sell them. It's so exclusive that it's in a box. Mm. You get a whole big pineapple, and it's in a box. And it's delicious. You should really try it at least once.
27: It is delicious.
15: Yeah, perfect.
12: Interesting.
27: I love it. It's all about Food News Thursday, isn't it? Did everyone go? Did everyone do their around the room?
12: Yeah, I think so.
27: Okay. We have so many, and I can only count so high. Hey, speaking of food, you know our friends at Quick Check, they always know when to roll in. During the winter months, they bring that Quick Check soup in. Mm-hmm. And I have a Quick Check in Bedminster. I stop there all the time when I'm going to the house. They always have that soup and those sandwiches ready to go. What did Quick Check bring in today? The coffee?
12: Their coffee is amazing. Danielle was raving over the French toast muffin.
14: It tasted just like French toast. It was so good. It has little crumblies on the top. It was delicious. Yeah.
27: I love a crumbly.
36: Nate had seven cookies.
12: Yeah, well,
27: they brought the cookies in. Quick Check has the cookies.
12: I'm working on seven. I've only had six so far.
27: If you're from New Jersey, you understand what Taylor Ham is all about. Scary had the Taylor Ham and egg sandwich.
13: Cheese. Oh, so good.
27: All right. So thank you, Quick Check. Millie, we love the fact that Millie came all the way from Quick Check to bring us all this stuff. We love you, Quick Check. Thanks for being a partner of ours here at the show. Let's get into Food News Thursday. It's
1: Froggy,
27: time.
1: Froggy, Froggy's Food News. He's got the perfect meals to chew.
27: Here we go. Let's go. What do you got, Froggy?
0: All right, McDonald's celebrating America's 250th anniversary by bringing back its fried apple pie dessert. You know, it started back in the 1960s, the OG fried apple pie, when they used to fry them, because they went to baking them after a while. The OG fried ones back in the 60s was a crunchy, flaky fried crust with signature filling made of 100% American-grown apples. The inside was basically the surface of the sun in temperature.
27: May be hot.
0: The fried apple pie will be available at participating McDonald's locations nationwide for only a limited time starting June 23rd. That is next Tuesday. So plan accordingly to get your apple pie celebrating 250 years.
27: Are we really planning?
36: No.
27: Accordingly?
0: Yeah, no, that's that thing's ridiculous.
36: To burn your mouth off?
0: Well, you have to let it cool for like 3 hours and then you can eat it.
12: All right.
0: Krispy Kreme has released their new summer collection, started June 16th, a couple days ago. Two new donuts, two frozen beverages, and the return of two fan favorites.
27: Online.
36: Oh.
27: Taylor Ham is pork roll.
13: Yes.
27: Pork roll is made by the people at Taylor, the ham company.
36: Yeah.
27: Okay.
13: Taylor is the brand of
27: exactly.
13: pork roll.
27: So, you know, depending on what part of New Jersey you're from, it's called Taylor Ham. Mm-hmm. We are eating sandwiches from Taylor Ham country. So don't text us to correct us unless you know what you're saying.

0: right, there you go.
1: Oh, wow.
0: All right, I just want to put it out there. Got to put my foot down. It's now time for the Food News Countdown. What are you counting down today?
2: Okay, this is the top five quick service restaurant chains according to the American Customer Service Satisfaction Index. And we have a change at number one for the first time in 11 years.
1: Ooh.
2: Here we go. Number five, Kentucky Fried Chicken, KFC at number five.
0: Excellent.
2: Panda Express coming in at number four.
1: Whoa.
0: That's a fast panda.
2: Number three, Jimmy John's Freaky Fast. Number two had been number one for 11 years. Chick-fil-A has dropped to number two, the customer satisfaction index.
0: Does anyone want to take a guess at number one?
3: I know it. I'm not going to say it.
0: Okay. All right. Give it to us, Frog.
2: Go ahead, Gandhi. Who's number one now in customer satisfaction?
3: Jersey Mike's.
2: Jersey Mike's,
1: wow,
2: the new number one.
1: Good
0: really?
1: For them.
2: Yeah. Yes.
0: Congratulations, Jersey Mike's.
2: Jersey job. Mike's, number
1: they do,
2: one.
1: They do a lot for charity, too. We love them.
2: They do.
1: Yeah.
0: Excellent. Thank you very much. There you go. A very successful Food News Thursday.
4: Froggy, he has food news.
0: On the way, we have Bailey and Brian Littrell. It's Littrell, not Littrell. Don't start it.
1: That's
0: don't
1: right.
0: start it.
1: It's Littrell.
0: It's Littrell. I'm warning you. What's it like growing up in the household where your dad is one of the superstars in Backstreet Boys, and now you are on your own journey in music? That story and some brand new music on the way from Bailey Littrell. But right now, Danielle, what do you got going on?
1: All right, the new Spider-Man Brand New Day trailer is here. We know that. And of course, you see the Hulk, Punisher, the villain Scorpion, and the movie hits theaters July 31st. But the popcorn buckets are here as well. And you know I love a good popcorn bucket for a collector. They're really cool. Depending on which theater you go to, I think the popcorn buckets are a little bit different. So make sure you check it out if you get a chance. Robert Irwin revealed that he lives in the middle of it all at the Australian Zoo.
3: Nice.
1: He said, my alarm clock in the morning is the tigers next door roaring. And he says that visitors could watch him have coffee through a little fence up that has a little glass up because he's right there.
3: Oh my God.
1: In the thick of it all. How about that? I know it's not the holiday season yet, but Disney announced Mickey's Home Alone, a full-length animated Christmas special inspired by the Home Alone movie with Macaulay Culkin, is on the way. And before we know it, it will be the holiday season again. And there is some buzz in Hollywood that the Toy Story 5 song from Taylor Swift, I Knew It, I Knew You, is worthy of an Academy Award nomination for Best Original Song. So we'll see if it happens. And we are in the thick of it for the World Cup. And did you know that Scottish fans are called the Tartan Army? And what they do when they go away during the regular season, for every single away match they go to for Scotland, they will raise money for local charities, kids' charities, just to say thank you for having us. How nice is that?
3: That's great.
1: So we're learning so many cool things about all the different fans of all the different teams. What are we watching tonight? There are four World Cup games tonight. You also have The Capture on Peacock and the series premiere of I Will Find You on Netflix. And that is my Danielle report.
0: All right. Are we ready to have a conversation with Bailey and
1: yes.
0: Brian Littrell?
5: Yes, absolutely.
0: All right. What a great story. I hope so. We'll find out. I'll go ahead and give you... I'll give you Bailey's song. No, let me give you the Backstreet Boys song. Should we play Bottle Up?
5: Yeah.
3: Yeah.
5: Just came out.
0: Okay. And then we'll play Bailey's song in a few minutes. So hang on. They're coming up.

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31: As we promised, Brian and Bailey Littrell are here. Good morning, guys.
32: Hey, guys.
0: Guten Tag. You heard me for good day.
1: Look at that. He's a translator for the UN. I know you want to hurry and be downtown for the parade.
0: Oh, yeah, we're on our way.
1: Okay, all right.
3: Oh, my God.
0: So we just stopped by real quick.
3: Good luck.
1: Well, thanks for coming by. So, Brian, of course, we've known for 1,000 years with Backstreet Boys. By the way, Froggy loved seeing you at the Sphere.
4: To this day, I'll still say it's the best concert I've ever seen.
0: You know what's the best one I've never seen? Because I can't see it. But I've heard great things about it.
4: It is the most immersive show ever.
0: My back is to it the whole night. You so
1: gotta,
0: everybody's
1: you,
0: like,
1: you got
0: to
1: trust us.
0: You guys have to love your show. I'm like, I've never seen it.
1: Well, sorry. So this is the saddest story I've heard today. But Brian brings Bailey Littrell. Bailey, welcome to our show.
5: Thank you so much for having me.
1: Thank you. Now, what was it, last year on Idol, right?
5: Yes. Yes.
1: Your dad came out with you as well.
5: He did. Yeah. You up and moved back to California for a little bit.
3: Yeah. Wow.
0: Just a little bit.
1: And you were awesome. Awesome on Idol.
5: Oh, thank you so much.
1: But when you left Idol, Bailey, did you know where you were going, where your career would take you? Or was it all still kind of, where's this going?
5: Zero idea. I was leaving the show kind of trying to figure out what I was going to do. And I thought, you know, I had a certain direction in my mind where music was going to go. I recorded a little bit and then took the summer to like reflect. And I was like, this is not you. You need to like figure out who you are. And so then I kind of took the summer, went back to college, and then fall came around and then I was writing again and everything was different. And then quickly, like it just kind of changed everything. I was like, "You're writing pop music now? Like, what's going on?"
1: Look at that!
0: Like, oh my God, we're back again.
1: It really took its own progression, its own journey, and it led you to where you are today.
5: Yes.
1: Here on the most important radio show in America.
0: In the That's world.
5: Right. I'm honestly geeking out right now. Really?
1: Are you really?
5: Yes. Yeah.
1: I am too,
0: like,
1: to be honest.
0: The spot.
3: You're acting so well.
1: And by the way, you're geeking very well. By the way, I don't believe in us being the most big incredible show in the world, but
0: I do.
3: Well,
1: now that you've said it. Okay, let's go back. This is why I love having Brian and Bailey on at the same time, because it's a story about music, starting with your dad, but you grew up in this world of your dad in music. You don't really know another world. To you, being on Broadway in Disaster was like just another day having fun in front of lights and audiences. Really? I mean, did you even know it? How long ago was that when you were on Broadway?
5: That was 10 years ago.
1: So you were how old?
5: Yeah, I was 13.
3: Wow.
1: You had 13, no clue what you were doing.
5: I mean, I mean,
1: you did, but you know what I'm saying?
5: It was a perfect age to do Broadway, honestly, because I had no idea, like, the magnitude and pressure that was just on the whole cast. Because everyone, I mean, it was like being on stage with a bunch of all-time greats. And they're all like, you know, I need a good show. And I'm kind of like, I wanted a job.
1: Okay. Last thing I was doing was you finally had a gig.
5: Last thing I was doing was a Windex commercial, and then now I'm here. And I was like, this is pretty cool. You know, this is pretty cool.
1: Bailey, let's go back.
0: As a taxpayer.
1: Yeah, you have to pay taxes. Sorry about that. I'm going to go back a little further. Growing up on a tour bus.
5: Yes.
1: With the Backstreet Boys, that was just everyday life for you. Like, everyday life for me was just being a punk and picking my nose and really doing nothing.
3: Still is.
1: Thank you, Gandhi.
3: You're welcome.
1: So did you ever think in that day of your life that this would be where this world would take you?
5: I feel like young Bailey, like really young Bailey, would say yes, because that was my whole life. Like, I mean, I had my little BlackBerry phone and I'd call my cousin and I'd be on dad's tour bus and I'm like, yeah, we're going to start a band. Just like, you know, Kevin and Dad. And I just hope you're ready for it. He's like, dude, I'm in first grade. And I was like, I don't care. They started young. We have to start younger. Yeah. I mean, New Edition started really young.
1: So that's all you knew.
5: Yeah, that's all I knew. I mean, I wasn't sure what was going to happen as, you know, the older I got. That's when, like, the doubt kind of kicked in. But then finally I realized, I was like, you got to, you know, chase this dream as long as you can. And if this is something you can do. I mean, I always felt confident just growing up in it. You know, being raised around music and then in music, it was the natural thing to do.
0: His first big boy bed was a bunk.
5: On a tour bus.
3: Oh, wow.
0: So he literally went from a crib to like a bunk, which was like a suite to him. He was like, wow, I've like grown up big time. So
1: is it too late for us to get bunks?
3: Did you ever like see like the craziness surrounding the Backstreet Boys and say to yourself, He's just my dad. I don't get it.
5: I feel like I always understood it. Like, from a young age, like, I was always just kind of like, okay, well, this is normal. There's going to be some screaming people, you know, chasing my dad in a van.
3: Normal.
5: You know, this seems pretty normal, throwing trinkets in the windows and stuff.
0: He was busting my, you know, this was years ago. We were at, where were we at? Like, a drugstore somewhere. And they had, like, CDs in this case, and they were, like, literally a dollar for a whole CD. And there was a Backstreet Boys CD.
1: All right. Dang. That's a bargain.
0: And he grabs it, and he goes, Dad, like, you've really made it. Like, you really made it.
3: You made it to the bargain, then.
0: And I was like, seriously, son? Right.
5: You probably thought I was being sarcastic, but I really wasn't.
1: You're
5: was
1: number, like, one, number one at Walgreens, man. What's
3: That's
1: the
3: right. Problem? Come on, now.
1: And, you know, and so how old were you when you were in this bunk on this bus?
5: I mean, that was like...
0: You were two,
5: from the
0: three.
5: Very beginning.
1: Oh, my God. You're the age of all the girls chasing your dad. Well, the young ones, anyway.
0: Now they're all 40.
1: Oh, my God.
5: You've been doing it all
1: and they've
5: time.
1: Got grandkids. This is the strangest world we're living in. So Brian and Bailey Littrell are here. Bailey's new song is So Be It. I'm going to play that in a minute. We've got to like, really just kind of dig in and get to the bottom of what this is all about for you as a family, because that's how it started, and you as a solo artist, because that's where it's going and that's where it is. More with Brian and Bailey Littrell coming up right after this.
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5: Wow, that was fun. You know, we have more great conversations while the songs are playing than we do when we're on the air. You should be here. It's a whole other show. Brian and Bailey Littroll are here, and it's an honor to have you here.
8: I want to know if you ever told him not to do it. Like, Brian, did you ever say to your son, you know what, don't go into show
5: Or did
8: business.
5: Mom ever say
8: or
5: that?
8: Or did Mom ever say, exactly.
9: She's shaking her head.
5: Well, I mean,
8: Mom said yes.
9: You know, we always talked about it's not easy. I mean, this is a business that will chew you up and spit you out. And, I mean, we've known that for a long time.
5: You've actually been spit out before. You feel like you've been spit out?
9: Yeah. Sometimes it's a little dewy. You know, it's a little sticky, but you just kind of have to wipe yourself off and keep at it. You know, they love you, but they love to hate you at the same time. And it's, you know, it's not easy. So if anything, like just as a parent speaking as a dad, right, take away the titles and the records and all that stuff. Just as a dad, like across the board, all five of us Backstreet Boys do nothing but work hard to support our families and our children. Mm-hmm. And we would be there, do anything to help push them to be whatever they want to be.
5: And protect them at the same time.
9: True. So, you know, that's what we talk about. My dad worked at IBM for 35 years. He could never tell me about the music business. So Bailey's like, Dad, I want to do music. And I'm like, I'm not sure about that, you know. But he has a God-given gift that is just really undeniable. He just has it. And it's scary to me as a parent. So now I feel like what my parents felt like when I was 18 running out the door to Orlando to sing songs and make a living. Who would have thought, right, 33 years later that there's a new generation? So I'm just super proud of him. I call him the American Ed Sheeran because he's a singer, songwriter, producer, arranger. He does it all, and he does it all very, very well. So
5: is he better at a lot of this stuff than you?
9: Of course he is. Of course he is. He's a lot better than I am. Wow. Yeah.
10: Wow. How has the reception been for you when people find out that you are related? Do they give you a hard time or do you think it's been easier for you?
9: Ooh, this is a saucy question. You ready for a saucy?
10: I bring the sauce. That is what I like to do.
5: Does it make it worse?
10: That's right.
5: Having Brian Littroll is
10: because I would imagine, you know, American Idol, you have all these people who probably have been struggling for a long time and then here you come and you've got a Backstreet Boy backing you up and it's either going to be better for you or people are going to be really nasty. So how has it been?
22: Zero friends from the show.
10: Zero friends.
22: Really? As of today, zero friends. It was very hard. And then just in general, it was hard to try to, you know, make friends in the industry the whole time I've done this. I mean, it was, you know, people would be nice. I would get in record label meetings. I mean, booking agent meetings, right? Anything, you name it. And they would find out the last name and be like, yep, okay.
5: That sucks.
8: Wow, that sucks.
10: Was there a time that you thought about dropping it?
22: Oh, absolutely.
10: Okay.
22: I mean, there was... Idol was kind of what was going to be my last-ditch effort to try this because, you know, everyone says, leading comment on social media when I was on Idol was, you could get a record deal. You know, why aren't you just doing that? Why are you taking this route and taking someone's spot?
5: It doesn't work that way, does it?
22: No.
5: And it's not your fault that you were cursed with this last name.
22: I mean, I had people on the show. I had people on the show that were like, you know you don't deserve to be here, right?
10: They said it to you.
22: Yeah, and I was like, well, I think I have every right just as much as you do. And
5: thank
22: I was
5: you.
22: Like, and we're all trying to make it, so you try it. And it just became one of those things. It was an amazing experience because I feel like if I didn't have that, then I wouldn't still be here. Because it was like, you have to take the heat. And I had taken a lot of heat, but I was getting it dished to me every day.
10: Wow.
22: in troves. So I was like, all right, I get it. It's fine.
9: He wrote a song about it.
22: Yeah,
9: about the experience, about having friends and, like, you know, and being treated how he was treated, and it'll be on his record.
2: There you go.
6: Wow.
10: Hello.
9: It's really damn good too. Oh, sorry. It's really damn good.
10: You can say that.
5: You can say damn is the least awful word we use on the show.
9: It's called The Best Friend I Never Had.
10: Oh.
2: Okay.
10: Aww.
2: Yeah.
5: There
2: you go.
9: Yeah.
5: Hey, Frog, what's up?
2: So, Bailey, what would you say is the best piece of advice that your dad has given you as far as the music business and getting through this deal?
9: Run!
10: No, I'm just kidding. Don't do it!
9: Run, don't walk!
22: Composure. Composure has always been his main thing with me, and that goes to, like, performing and being on stage, but also, like, in those types of situations, keeping your composure. So Idol, for instance, was one of those where it was like, don't lose your head. Don't get upset. Don't let anyone, you know, really ruffle your feathers. Even if they do, like, channel it, sure, use it if you want to use that anger, but composure, like, find a way to harness it. I finally got to a point where it was super hard, you know, and he's looking at me like, what have we talked about? You know, and I'm like, I want to run through a wall right now, you know? And you just kind of slowed me down a little bit, which was great. But how we say,
5: don't cry.
9: Don't cry.
5: Are you crying? We got a crier on line one.
22: It's definitely composure. That's both of my parents. And that's just, it's also just being a genuine person, like being honest. And in this business, it's very rare, obviously, to find that. And we're just us. You know, a lot of people have to be, especially artists, they have a persona, a character. Mm-hmm. And that really does sometimes work, but us, we are just us. Like, the same person you're seeing here is the same person we are, you know, in our normal lives. And so,
5: well, you know what I'm hating here? You're growing up way too fast here, Bailey. I want to go back to the day that the family discovered that Bailey had talent. I mean, how did you know that this kid had it?
9: I had a recording session out in California. I flew out from Atlanta, I landed, and I got a text from my buddy. He was like, did you hear the news? And I was like, what news? And it was the day that Michael Jackson had passed away. Mm. So I was flying into LA, I saw all the choppers everywhere. We had a house out there at the time, and so it was very close to the vicinity. So, you know, the entertainment world was in an uproar. Trying to find out what was going on. I went to the studio. I did the session that day, and I went right back to the airport to fly back home. And I got back the very next morning, and I was making coffee in the kitchen. Bailey walks in, and he's like, oh, baby, give me one more chance. He walks in singing, I Want You Back. And I was like, Bubba, what are you doing? And he's like, and he was tiny at the time. And he's like, oh, Daddy, that's Michael Jackson. I go, I know it's Michael Jackson, but, like, what are you singing? And he's like, oh, they're playing it all over the radio. And I was like, that's really when I knew, because he was singing in key. He was doing the phrasing.
5: You never heard that before, ever? That was, he just, not, out of nowhere, I mean, boom?
9: Not really. It was just something that he didn't really do.
5: It's kind of creepy.
9: Well, it was...
5: Now, you think you know your kid, and your kid comes out sounding like Michael Jackson. Like, I don't know. Was he moonwalking and stuff? What was
9: Elvis,
5: he doing?
9: Elvis is like, you are not a good dad if you're just...
5: I don't know. It's like, I'm just thinking all the things I could have surprised my mom and dad with. Nothing quite as nice as that. But anyway, so did you decide, well, we got to see what else we can tap into with Bailey.
9: I think I go back to just being a dad and, like, being supportive of whatever he wants to do. And, you know, it's not like he didn't grow up on the road, like you mentioned that earlier. So he's always been around it, but I think it was just his, you know, his time to be like, oh, I can do this. And it just came out. And so that was, you know, again, it wasn't something that mom and dad, like, push. Like, I wouldn't push anybody to be like, hey, let's go be a pop star and be an entertainer, because it, like I said, it's not an easy thing, but, you know, you figure it out. And like you just said, like, we're just who we are. That's, you know, don't care who you are, where you're from, what you did, you know, as long as you love us. Sorry.
10: I heard it as you were saying it. Yeah.
2: See what you did there.
11: I heard that. So, word games.
5: It makes sense.
10: So, you talk about being a dad. So, Bailey, I have to know from you, what is the most dad stuff that Brian does? Is he like show up at the airport 4 hours early, like the Home Depot dad?
22: Absolutely.
10: He is?
22: Yeah, absolutely.
5: Does he mow the yard wearing sandals and black socks?
22: No.
5: Gandhi's dad does.
22: Maybe some, like, Air Monarchs, you know, like the Nikes, but...
9: You were lying about the airport thing. That's a straight lie, because I can't get him and his mother out of the house.
10: But you would try.
22: It translates to my life, though. He gets, you know, he gets a little, I guess, I don't know, you know, crotchety like your dad.
9: Yeah, you know? Anal.
22: And
9: yeah,
22: so anal. It just, you know, as time goes on, he's more like, you know... this and you're gonna be late and you can't do this and he'll just get so mad about something.
6: You know what, laugh all you want, Bailey.
8: Yeah,
6: one day you'll turn into that.
22: It's already carried on.
8: What about social media? Because the Backstreet Boys really didn't grow up in the age of social media. And
9: no, we didn't have it,
8: right? And you didn't have all this, like, you look like crap or you this or you this or what. How do you get teach him about dealing with social media when you guys really didn't have it?
9: So I think it was just the comment that he just made previously about composure, because if you buy in too much, too far into what people are saying, nobody would ever do anything.
10: Right.
9: You know? Yeah. I mean, there are so many people that love to hate out there, and it's like, oh, he's a Nepo baby. And I'm like, you name it. We can go through all the Nepo babies in the entertainment world and the acting world and the music world. It's like he's no different, you know? But, oh, his platform is too big. And it's like, he's still got to fill it. He's still got to do it, you know? So... you know, the joke we have is people want to say all these negative things, but it's like they would trade in a heartbeat.
10: Of course.
8: Yeah, of course.
9: And it's like, we just want to shower those people with blessings, because it's like, you know, anybody in our situation would do the same thing. They would take advantage of it and they would run and they'd figure it out along the way. So I think it's that composure with social media, back to your question. Sorry, because I got all way late.
8: No, that's
9: but,
8: fine.
9: but yeah, if you sit there and read all the comments and you believe everything that everybody says, like, yeah, you will turn into somebody that you don't want to be. Mm-hmm. And so that's the thing. It was like, shrug it off. And I am blessed that we didn't have to deal with that, because it's an emotional roller coaster, yeah, especially reading. You know, we were at the Yankees game a couple of days ago, and it was like, they show us on the big Jumbotron, and... you know, somebody makes a comment about my beach house and all the crap that happened with the beach house.
8: Oh,
9: and they're,
8: yeah,
9: like, tell him somebody's in front of his chairs. And I'm like, yeah, but you would take that beach house if you had it.
22: Because
9: I've worked 33 years of my life to, you know, I think I'm deserving of those beach chairs. So you need to get the hell out of my way. Like, I'm sorry, I purchased it. I'm a taxpayer. And that's the way it is.
5: God, I'll never forget today. I was near the beach house, and someone said, Brian's over there yelling, get that old woman with the hairy, saggy breast away from my house. I'm like, no, that's me, Brian.
6: What a jerk.
5: Oh, my gosh.
6: Security, security.
5: Oh, my God, I'll shave my breast next time. Jeez, kick me off your beach. I've never been so insulted. Okay, back to the world here. I got to play So Be It, which is out now from Bailey Littrell. And so what's next? When are you selling out arenas?
22: You know, next thing on my schedule would be to get another single out, finish my album, and go on like a club tour. I would love that.
10: Ooh.
22: That would be my realistic goal. I would love to sell it decently. I'm not going to say sell out every show, but I would love to sell out at least like the hometown shows.
10: You're being so reasonably ambitious.
8: Right?
10: It's like very humble.
22: I mean, yeah, music business. You can't really shoot for the stars too far out. I'm always like, you know what? I'm going to take it every day as it comes and enjoy it, because I've set some unrealistic goals for myself before. And so I'm just trying to set ones that I think I can accomplish, and I hope I can.
8: I'm not your mom, but I'm so proud of you. Seriously.
5: Yeah.
8: You know?
5: And I'm thinking, I'd love Brian to be my daddy.
10: Do you have a dream collaboration while you're being reasonable?
22: A dream collaboration?
10: Yes, don't be reasonable with this one.
5: Yeah,
10: don't
5: be totally unreasonable.
10: Yeah, unreasonable.
5: That's a great question.
22: Can John Mayer play a guitar solo on one of my songs?
10: Oh. Speak it into the universe and it might just happen.
22: Johnny. I know you're out there somewhere.
5: I know you're out there somewhere.
22: And you're going to hear this and you're probably going to get frustrated. But no, one day you might come around to the idea. Yeah.
10: I like it.
5: Don't laugh at that. You never know. So be it. We got to play it. It's out now. Bailey Littrell, Brian Littrell, thank you guys. Thanks to Mom for coming in. She's so quiet. She's not talking to us. She's ignoring.
9: She's the most awesome lady on the planet, I'll tell you that.
10: Yeah.
5: She got to put up with you
9: know,
5: guys.
9: We just celebrated 29 years together.
8: Oh, wow.
2: Wow, that's incredible.
5: And they never had a fight.
8: Yeah.
9: Ever.
8: No.
22: Not even once.
9: And in the entertainment world, that's like 100.
8: That
9: like
8: is. 90, it is. That's so 100.
9: It's like 164.7. Yeah.

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1: Abby. Hi, Abby.
2: Hi.
3: Hey.
1: So the other day, a lot of people here at the station had to go to the Empire State Building, which is always just a pleasure. We just love going to our iconic Empire State Building. And Abby was there, of course, to do something with our social media. What exactly were you doing? Can you tell us?
3: Sure. There was an artist doing a lighting at the Empire State Building, and I was capturing content for that.
1: Mm-hmm. Mm-hmm. Okay. So what happened? Because it's good to know that there's people keeping an eye on things. If you see something, say something. Anyway, go ahead.
3: Yeah, if you see something, say something. And somebody saw something. We were all leaving our book bags in this one area, and I went over to capture some content, and I was following around the artist and their team. So I had just kind of abandoned it there, thinking everybody was leaving their stuff there. But then a little bit later, I got a text saying, whose is this? Like, is this anyone's? And it was mine. And I was like, oh, yeah, that was mine. And somebody told me that they were very close to evacuating the building and doing a bomb sweep.
1: Oh, my God. All right, and keep in mind, you know, evacuating the Empire State Building has to take a few moments, I'm
3: sure.
2: Yeah,
3: oh, yeah.
2: And because I think it's expensive, too.
1: It's 100 and something floors high. Yeah, I wonder if there is a fee that has to be paid.
3: I would have ruined a lot of people's nights and days.
2: And they probably would have blown up your backpack.
3: Which would have been really upsetting. That would have been my work laptop and God knows what else is in there. So, but no explosives.
1: They bring out the explosives unit, which is, it looks like a big barbecue pit connected to the back of a truck. I've seen this in the movies.
2: Right.
1: Do they throw your backpack in there and detonate it?
2: Yeah. I think they do. Like, doesn't like a little robot or something pick it up and like carry it out and then they blow it up?
4: Preemptively blow up God. Whatever they think might be a bomb.
2: Wow. Yeah.
1: Abby, you'd have to pay the robot fee.
3: That would have been. I would have had to pay the robot fee. I would have had to pay for a new work laptop. I would have had to pay for new gum or whatever else I have in there.
2: Gum.
3: Literally nothing else important, but it would have been devastating. But I was also really tired. It was a really wonderful event. I was so sleepy. And I was like, would this have made the night even longer?
2: Or yes!
3: I was like, I feel like this would have meant that it would have really been delayed.
2: Oh my God. They totally do that. It says if law enforcement or bomb disposal teams believe a backpack contains a bomb, they take steps to disable or detonate it safely using a bomb disposal robot arm to disarm the device and control detonation.
5: Oh, damn.
2: To neutralize the threat.
3: Wow. I mean, that's good that, you know, people care.
1: Well, yeah, but when you know it's you, out of all the people who were there, you caused this.
3: I know.
1: All you. It's all you.
3: That's kind of
6: fun. I'm always the guy that finds a cop is like, oh, by the way, somebody left a bag over there, just so you know. That's always me.
5: Oh, yeah, you're the guy.
6: So that would have been my fault.
3: Sorry. Usually that's me, too, because I also assume everything is a bomb. Empire State Building and I have that in common, but this time it was my own doing.
1: What up, Nate?
7: Can I tell my if you see something, say something story?
1: Sure.
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It's 107.5 Kiss FM. Hey, we're almost to the long holiday weekend. Tomorrow is Friday. That is Juneteenth tomorrow, and you might have it off. If you do, that's awesome because you got a long holiday weekend coming up. So you just get through today, and then it's the home stretch basically to a three.

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It's 107.5 Kiss FM. It's Zach Dillon after 11. I guess Spirit Airlines has got this unexpected lifeline after they shut down unexpectedly. That story, 8 minutes away. You've been running

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1: You see what Tesla drivers are doing to trick the car's driver monitoring system? 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I mean, kind of brilliant, not going to lie. I'll tell you what they're doing here in 12 minutes. Keep it here.

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1: All right, the lunch hour is coming up. We're going to talk about caviar Twinkies. I can't wait. That's coming up.

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107.5 KISS FM, Des Moines, number one hit music station. It's after 12 now, time for lunch. I'm very hungry. And I actually brought my lunch today. You'll be very proud of me. Most times I forget, or I don't forget. I just purposely don't order out. But today I was a good boy. Here's Somber.

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Hey, tomorrow is Juneteenth, long weekend coming up for you. I want to tell you about this new scam call that you might get, and you don't want to fall for it. So that's in 10.

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1: I love what Harry Styles was talking about. He wants to see people dancing at his shows. He says, wear comfy shoes. 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I want you to, like, dance, you know? 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That's the plan. If I look out into the crowd, I see someone just standing there staring at me. I wonder, why aren't you dancing? This is a party. It's American Girl's Harry Styles now on the radio.

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Elvis Duran in the morning in Des Moines, number one hit music station. It's 107.5 Kiss FM. After one now, it's Zach Dillon. New survey shows this percent of couples are in a sleep divorce. I'm part of that percentage, by the way. In 7 minutes, I'll give you the answer.

same. Hey, it's Zach Dillon. AJR is coming to the Iowa State Fair August 19th, and we want you there. We have your hookup for tickets right now when you're listening to 107.5 KISS FM on the free iHeartRadio app. You tap the contest tab to get entered to win. I had a

the hits and Elvis Duran in the morning. It's 107.5 Kiss FM. We'll talk to you after 10 tomorrow morning. It's Friday tomorrow, and it's Juneteenth. Long holiday weekend coming up for a majority of America. I could be

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week. 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It's Chloe. 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

0: Yeah, this survey makes sense. So it seems that having a messy car can be really bad for your love life. Nearly 3/4 of dating Americans believe that the way someone looks after their car reflects on how well they can take care of themselves. Something a clean, well-kept car suggests someone has their life more, quote, put together than others. Half of singles admit to judging others based on the way their car looks inside, and 1 in 4 have actually cut the date short because their date's car was messy. The biggest icks, which I can definitely agree with these, trash on the floor, lingering bad odors, leftover food or drinks, cigarette smells, and crumbs in the seats. I'm okay with like a little bit of crumbs, but you do have to clean them after a certain amount of time. If I've been in your car and then the next time I get in, the crumbs are still there, then I'll get judgy. Have you cut a date short because their car was messy? I would love to hear the details. If you want to chime in, send a talk back on the free iHeartRadio app and then keep hanging out. We got Olivia Dean on the way and a Nelly request. It's Kiss FM.
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0: Styles quote. 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

talk about how diabolical that new Crumble Dirty Soda is. It's called like Crazy Cousins, and it just has so much sugar in it, which kind of on brand for Crumble. All their menu items have an insane amount of sugar in them. So this Crazy Cousin has 186 grams of sugar in one 32-ounce cup. And if you want to like visualize that a bit more, that is equivalent to 19 Krispy Kreme original glazed donuts or 7 16-ounce of Monster Energy drinks. If, and also, on top of that, the daily amount of sugar recommended by the American Heart Association is only between 25 and 36 grams. That is a crazy amount of sugar. How does it have that much in it? Because I've had dirty sodas before and they haven't had that much sugar in it. So are they just pouring a bag in every time they make a batch of this drink? Insane. Kiss of them.

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New study came out that says that a lot of us have secret snack stashes. We are going to talk about these deep, dark snacking confessions in 6 minutes. Also, no judgment. I have a snack stash too. It's Kiss FM.

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Simpsons songs tomorrow. Jenny Grouse is hitting the stage at 8. 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

And just like that, it's basically Friday now. Workday's over. Hopefully you have a 3-day weekend. But I will be here. I'll catch you tomorrow afternoon. Same time, same place. 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